I guess that song's about the worst thing I've ever done in my life. I'm gonna play another one now. About more bad shit I've done. Let's see. Okay. I always wanted to play this one, but it really makes sense today.

Did Chris Cornell ever do that one? I don't think so. Hold on 1 second. I'm going to tune back to normal. Oh, hey. So I had all these plans today to bring like a million instruments that I made, because I make instruments as well. I actually don't really play guitar. And I was walking out of my place this morning, yesterday, and some person stole my catalytic converter. So I couldn't bring my truck. So I'm stuck in my paradise in Oakland there. And I'm hanging out, and I'm getting ready to walk out. And man, my neighbor, who's like the nicest guy, like Jay the Joint, I think is his name. Jay Federline or something like that, dude. But nicest guy comes out and like, hey, take this guitar with you. And he tells me this awesome story. And it's like this, Martin, if I saw this in a store, I would never try it because I would never be able to buy this for myself. So it's amazing that I get to be on the radio singing for the first time, playing Jay's awesome guitar. It looks like Glenn Danzig designed it, but it sounds good. It's awesome. But next song. Next confession. All right. Sometimes I stomp on people's feelings because I forget that they're human beings and not just obstacles. And that's what this song's about. Sorry to everybody.

it took today to make me realize that I'm going to embrace life in pacifism. Jesus Christ, man. You know what? All right. I might even become a vegetarian or something, too. Fucking cop. All right. I'm going to retune this thing. Okay. So I got jokes while I do this. No, I'm not going to tell this joke. Forget it. No. Oh, man. I'm sorry, Monster Zero. I wasn't supposed to cuss. Hey. I was wondering, everybody's favorite Godzilla monster said something about them, I think. It's kind of like a Zodiac. And just to be sure, Monster Zero was Rodan, I think. Before Rodan was Rodan. My favorite was Hedorah. He was the guy that turned from, like, he started out as a tadpole, like a giant tadpole, and he became like a giant turd that just flew around and just contaminated everything. But the cool thing was that they had this like really, really weird soundtrack, and it was all like super like psychedelic. That's like these like go-go dancers and things that are all getting like melted by his farts. Not farts, let's say his chemical warfare, but man.

heard more songs about bad stuff. All right. Oh yeah, I've never recorded an album. Well, I haven't recorded since I was a kid, and that was a punk rock album. That doesn't count. I've never recorded an album before. I think I'm gonna do that. I think it's gonna come with a comic book or something, but let's figure out some way to make that happen. Man, my arm's all crampy from that cop tackling me. Dude, come on. All right, he didn't actually tackle me. He just made me tense up. All right.

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While you're out there talking money, I took all I need.

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Yeah, that's kind of a mean song. Oh, I'm gonna come up with a nice one. Hold on. I'm gonna tune back to. Oh, I'm gonna tune back to some normal stuff. I hold on. Oh man, dude, the cramping. All right. Oh, there we go. All right. So, I just had this really neat experience. A friend of mine got me this residency at Or she put me in the right place. She gave me the residency at the Eames Ranch. And they let me like kind of just mess around in the yard for 3 months and take all their materials and make stuff. But while I was out there, I found this pond. And I'm not even messing around, man. I took the pond. And so it's in my front yard right now. And yesterday I was hanging out and just kind of relaxed. And dude, it's flowering. Like, there's like pond plants, and like it's flowering. And there's like this beta comes up, eats a bubble. You know, I don't know, man. It's not a bad life. Okay, no more shit talking. Hold on a second. Let me tune this thing up again. Really? Okay. All right, there we go. That sounds like a guitar. All right. Oh, yeah, why not? I always loved this guy.

Oh man, so my whole life, dude, I've always thought I'm supposed to be this carpenter business person. I'm supposed to like make things and, you know, destroy my body and just give shit away for free. But then I met this person and they were like, you know what, I think you might be an artist. And so she kind of spent the last 5 years of her life just making my life, kind of building me so that, I don't know, I kind of felt like, okay, there used to be this show called $6 Million Man. This guy falls out of a plane and they put all these robot parts on him and then he becomes back. And he's like, all right, I'm going to do good stuff now. Anyway, when she first met me, I was a million pieces. And then now I've got like robot parts. I literally have screws in my hand now. But, and my ankle too. So I'm part robot. So that being said, I decided after like 30 years of running this god-awful business that like I was dealing with like, some of the people were great, but I'm not going to talk about that. But I decided I'm going to stop, and actually she set me up so I can actually be an artist. And it's a weird thing saying that word, like when applying to myself. So I've been kind of trying to figure out. I kind of like magician more. So. Anyway, whole sad part about that is that she was, that's a waste of someone's life to sit there and crutch someone else up. So she's gonna go find her own path because I asked her to. It's like sometimes people are like, oh my God, look, there's a comet coming, and that comet goes by, and you're like, wow, there was a comet. But then they forget, look straight up, there's stars up there that are up there permanently. And I kind of feel like a comet, like I'm just gonna come by, flash by, disappear. I got like 5 years left in my life. Whereas this person, she's gonna be up there for like a long time, you know, so. Anyway, I can't really talk to her, so I'm gonna sit on the radio. And maybe one of her friends will tell her, your boy's up there talking about you. On another note, I met this really great contractor, and unfortunately my phone is dead, so I couldn't read the letter he had, but his wife is a Korean lady named Mrs. Nam. If anybody knows a Nam that is missing a relative from Korea from like a long time ago because of the whole Japanese occupation thing, contact Block 12 Construction. His name is Sean. Super cool Irish guy, man. Coolest, I swear to God. All right, let me see. I think I have like 5 minutes left, so I'm going to come up with another song. I'm going to mess around first. I used to read about Charles Bukowski getting really drunk at these poetry readings and just falling apart and just start insulting people. That's why I didn't drink today. But

was that an hour yet, Mr. Zero? 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My phone's dead. Was that an hour? How much time do I have left? 10 minutes? Dude, I played for a while. Cool. That was 50 minutes. That's pretty impressive. I'm not even a musician, and I'm missing fingers. All right, hold on 1 second. I know another cover that I can't remember that. Okay.

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Bruce Springsteen's the bomb. There's like two of them I want to figure out by him. I didn't do Eyes Without a Face, but when I bring my actual instruments and my hand doesn't cramp up, I'll do that one. Thanks, Monster Zero. Thanks to the sound guys. Hey, thanks to Officer Morris for not shooting me, man. Seriously, that would have been a really bad ending to this day. And this day turned out pretty cool. I got to be on the radio. I want to say hi to my mom, single Kim. If not for my dad, she could have been president of the world. Anyway, yeah, that's everybody, I guess.

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1: Hi, Dave Emery here. This is for the record program number 1218, The Military Matrix. This is being recorded on December 10th of the year 2021. Before we get into the main body of the broadcast, three important points. All of these three links are at the top of each written program description for the record and at the top of each Food for Thought post. One of those links will enable you to get the 32 gigabyte flash drive with all of my life's work on it up through program 12, for the record program 1215. That is available for a small contribution to one of the stations at which I work. I get no money whatsoever from that. And please get a hold of that. I am extremely pessimistic. I don't think that we are going to make it as a species. And I think, frankly, it is incumbent on every listener who takes this material seriously to make themselves a repository for the information about what happened to our civilization. And if that seems melodramatic, I hope I am wrong. I don't think that I am. There is the better part of half a century's worth of work on that flash drive. The second link will enable you to subscribe to the comments, most of which are made by our brilliant contributing editor, Tara Fractal, and that is link number two. Link number three will enable you to subscribe to the podcasts that are being made of For the Record by sister station WFMU. So if podcasts are the best way for you to consume the program, sister station WFMU is doing just that. Now, the title of the program, The Military Matrix, is an adaptation of the title of some popular motion pictures, science fiction melodramas called The Matrix, and I think there were three of them. I may be wrong. I saw part of one of them, but I don't go to the movies very often and don't watch television at all. But a book, a magnificent book called The Complex, subtitled How the Military Invades Our Everyday Lives, authored by Nick Pierce, published in softcover by Picador Books, an imprint of Henry Holt and Company, and copyright 2008 by Nick Pierce, has part of its introduction that compares the quote complex, unquote, the term that is borrowed from President Eisenhower's term, the military-industrial complex, that he minted in his State of the Union speech in 1961, just before he left office. In part of the introduction to this book, Nick Pierce basically compares the ubiquitous and in many cases invisible, at least to the average citizen, role, decisive role, of the military in our lives, this from an economic and existential standpoint. So when I use the term military matrix, that is what I am talking about. This is a magnificent book and a very important book. If listeners thought that some of the numbers that I was relaying in the last program were low, the book was published in 2008, so the dimensions of military spending have increased enormously, and yet I think the message that Nick Pearce communicates very effectively in this book. This book is proof that big things can come in small packages. It is not a long book. It is very clearly written, and yet it packs quite a wallop. I'm going to present some of the introduction in which Nick Pearce compares the military to the Matrix, and then, time permitting, and I think we will have some time, I'm going to go ahead and read some other portions of the book simply to give people an idea of how enormous at one level and how ubiquitous at another level the military, or really the national security establishment, is from an economic and existential standpoint. In a number of programs, I have referred to a 1940 column by journalist Dorothy Thompson in the Herald Tribune, and in that she interviews some of the economic heavyweights of the Third Reich, industrialists and financiers, and they poo-poo the notion that an invasion of the U.S. would be necessary because, as they relayed, they had formed profound relationships with some very important companies and individuals in the U.S. And in their point of view, economic control leads automatically to political control. And as you hear some of the enormous numbers that the military can bring to bear, and I'm not even talking about the overall military budget, nor its, quote, black budget, unquote, that doesn't get announced, but it is simply apparent that the automatic go-ahead, the green light that is given to enormous military budgets every year by our Congress, really does make a lot of sense in the terms

In 1957, actually, he puts it this way, finishing up with the account that he has of the fictional family of Rick and Donna and their teenage son, Stephen, Nick Turse writes, "Rick is, of course, a fiction, but the rest of us aren't, and neither is the existence of the real Matrix." In 1957, the prescient scholar C. Wright Mills pointed to World War II as the moment when the, quote, merger of the corporate economy and the military bureaucracy came into its present-day significance, unquote. Mills' identification of a, quote, economic-military alliance, unquote, reaching into the halls of politics, science, and technology and higher education presaged Eisenhower's 1961 address warning about the growth of a full-blown American, quote, military-industrial complex, unquote. Again, that was in Eisenhower's State of the Union speech in January of 61, just before he left office. His successor, President Kennedy, never gave his concluding State of the Union message because he was assassinated by the National Security Establishment, of course, on January 22nd of 1963. And once again, referring to Eisenhower's speech. In that capstone speech to the nation, the departing commander-in-chief explained to the American public that the United States had created, quote, a permanent armaments industry of vast proportions, unquote, and that the perils of this new, quote, conjunction of an immense military establishment and a large arms industry, unquote, were dire. Warning against, quote, the acquisition of unwarranted influence, whether sought or unsought by the military-industrial complex, unquote, he insisted that, again quoting, only an alert and knowledgeable citizenry can compel the proper meshing of the huge industrial military machinery, beginning again. Warning against, quote, the acquisition of unwarranted influence, whether sought or unsought by the military-industrial complex, he insisted that, quote, only an alert and knowledgeable citizenry can compel the proper meshing of the huge industrial and military machinery of defense with our peaceful methods and goals so that security and liberty may prosper together, unquote. By the time of Eisenhower's farewell address, the military-industrial complex was already well entrenched in American life, and the public was not up to the task of checking, let alone reversing its power, especially in the Cold War world. Today, it's nearly impossible to imagine the public even considering the task, no less imagining what it would require. After all, even Ike never imagined the emergence of a complex of such epic proportions that it would someday almost entirely envelop American culture. However, the military-industrial complex was never truly confined to the armaments industry, unquote, as Mills and others made perfectly clear. As early as the 1960s, some scholars began to write about a military-industrial academic complex, unquote, or a, quote, golden triangle, unquote, of, again quoting, military agencies, the high technology industry, and research universities. Others focused on the iron triangle, unquote, of military contractors, the Pentagon, and Congress. Still others have proposed such self-explanatory formulations as the, quote, military-industrial media entertainment network, unquote, military-industrial entertainment complex, unquote, and military-industrial think tank complex, unquote, or even the, quote, metropolitan military complex, unquote. In recent years, commentators have added whole new associated subcomplexes like the security industrial complex, unquote, the homeland security complex, unquote, the cyber security industrial complex, unquote, the

0: surveillance industrial complex, unquote, as well as allied entities like the prison industrial complex, the disaster capitalism complex, and various other adjuncts to and derivations from Eisenhower's now famous formulation. None of these, however, completely describes, let alone captures, the full breadth of the complex as it exists today. Identifying the precise parameters of the complex has proven as difficult as precisely naming it. In Imperial Delusions, Carl Boggs, an expert on U.S. militarism, locates America's new millennium... In Imperial Delusions, Carl Boggs, B-O-G-G-S, an expert on U.S. militarism, locates America's new millennium at the, quote, intersection of globalization and the entrenchment of U.S. economic, political, and military power, a matrix well beyond the question of who specifically is involved in elite decision-making, unquote. Although the word slips by almost unnoticed, Boggs' reference to a, quote, matrix, unquote, is right on the money. In the 1999 sci-fi movie classic of the same name, the Matrix is an artificial reality resembling the Western world at the dawn of the 21st century, created by sentient machines. Humans, who are grown as energy sources and wired into the Matrix using cybernetic implants, are kept in a coma-like state, ignorant of the very existence of the artificial reality that they, quote, live, unquote, in. In explaining the situation to Neo, the movie's protagonist, Morpheus, a leader of a group of unplugged, free humans who wage a guerrilla struggle against the machines, reveals, quote, "The Matrix is everywhere. It is all around us. Even now, in this very room. You can see it when you look out your window or when you turn on your television. You can feel it when you go to work, when you go to church, when you pay your taxes. It is the world that has been pulled over your eyes to blind you from the truth." At one point in his farewell speech, Eisenhower even presaged this point, suggesting, quote, "The total influence, economic, political, even spiritual, of the conjunction of the military establishment and the large arms industry is felt in every city, every state house, every office of the federal government. But only Hollywood has managed to capture the essence of today's omnipresent, all-encompassing, cleverly hidden system of systems that invades our lives. This new military, industrial, technological, entertainment, academic, scientific, media, intelligence, homeland security, surveillance, national security, corporate complex, unquote, that has truly taken hold of America. The complex is connected to everything you would expect, from the top arms manufacturers to big oil corporations, as well as numerous government agencies connected to the U.S. Department of Defense and allied entities such as the Central Intelligence Agency and the Department of Homeland Security. But it is also connected to the entertainment industry and the world's largest media conglomerates. It is in league with the nation's largest food suppliers and beverage companies. It supports the most prestigious universities in America and is tied to the leading automakers. This symbiotic relationship is not limited to megacorporations. Thousands and thousands of small-town niche contractors have their hands out as well. In 2004, such lesser lights included Kenny's Liquor of Parkston, South Dakota, and Chickadee's Cajun Chicken and Catfish Restaurant in Winnsboro, Louisiana. in 2005. Some of the less than likely small fry on the going list were the Maxfield Candy Company of Salt Lake City, Utah, the High Sierra Toilet Company of New Braunfels, Texas, the U.S. Toy Company of Grandview, Missouri, but as with Two Keys Construction Company of Springfield, Ohio, Corky's Barbecue of Memphis, Tennessee, and Skip's Sports Equipment of Virginia Beach. In 2006, the Pentagon payroll also included the New Pig Corporation of North Little Rock, Arkansas, the Spangler Candy Company of Bryan, Ohio, Safari Country Paintball of Luton, Oklahoma, the Colorado Boxed Beef Company of Auburndale, Florida, Gilbert's Egg Incorporated of Forest, Mississippi, and the One Way Christian Bookstore of Hattiesburg, Mississippi. Most striking in this new age of corporate military entertainment meldings are those byproducts of the complex's effort to project a cool, hip image, including military-crafted simulators that have become commercial video games, NASCAR events that feature race cars sponsored by branches of the armed forces, slick recruiting campaigns that use the hottest social networking technology to capture the attention of teens, and involvement with civilian outfits popular with the young, like Starbucks, Oakley, Disney, and Coca-Cola. Just like the fictional Matrix, the complex is nearly everywhere and involved in almost everything, and very few people aren't plugged into it in some way, shape, or form. Above all, as in the movie, most people are hardly aware that this, quote, real matrix, unquote, even exists. Today's military corporate complex is nothing if not sophisticated. It uses all the tools of the modern corporation, publicity departments, slick advertising campaigns, and public relations efforts to build up the armed forces, which are, of course, its raison d'etre. With an all-volunteer military embroiled in two disastrous wars in Afghanistan and Iraq, the armed forces have had to ramp up advertising, marketing, and product placement efforts to attract even more reluctant new recruits. At the same time, those not won over to actual military service are called upon, whatever their feelings about specific wars, to serve in other ways, through their tax dollars, most obviously, but also by working for corporations that fuel the military and are fueled by it, as well as, of course, by ensuring the economic well-being of these firms through their purchases. The high level of military-civilian interpenetration in a heavily consumer-driven society means that almost every American, aside perhaps from a few determined anarcho-primitivists, is, at least passively, supporting the complex every time he or she shops for groceries, sends a package, drives a car, or watches TV, let alone eats barbecue in Memphis or buys Christian books in Hattiesburg. And what choice do you have? What other brand of computer would you buy, or cereal, or boots? In The Matrix, Neo looks at the Matrix's signature code cascading down a computer monitor and asks Cypher, a human who eventually betrays the guerrilla band, if it always must be viewed in COVID. Cypher replies, well, you have to. There's way too much information to decode the Matrix. You get used to it. I don't even see the code, unquote. This book is intended to decode at least some parts of the real Matrix and makes them visible. Think of this book as the equivalent of the Matrix's red pill, a primer to introduce you to the new world of the military-industrial complex, your world. And there are some things I would point out here. A part of Eisenhower's State of the Union address that really did not get much publicity was his observation that nothing blunts intellectual curiosity like having a government contract, and he then spoke about, and I'm paraphrasing, the fact that the number of people who had government contracts with what he called the military-industrial complex was leading very directly to a lack of critical assessment of the effects of those contracts and, by extension, the military-industrial complex. That is something that I have spoken about in recent programs in the year that is almost completed. It applies in a huge, huge, huge way to things in the field of science, in particular, most recently, in the long, long, long series of programs I did about the COVID pandemic, which I am convinced, and I think I presented very convincing evidence that it was deliberately created, no, not in the laboratory in China, and it didn't, quote, escape or leak, unquote, from a laboratory in China. It was deliberately created here. And one of the things that has really gone unnoticed is the fact that with contemporary technology, once the genome of a mammalian virus is published, it can be synthesized from scratch using the CRISPR-9 technology. Ever more sophisticated organisms are being modified or synthesized using that same technology. It could be seen as analogous to a 3D printer. When we resume some discussion of the pandemic, I would note that at the very beginning of the pandemic in this country, just before the lockdown, I accessed, in For the Record 1111, discussion of a Thai drug cocktail. It was a combination of three commonly available antiviral drugs that had been used by physicians in Thailand very successfully to treat COVID. In fact, one 71-year-old Chinese woman who was gravely ill was sitting up in bed and talking and very healthy within 3 days of receiving this treatment. News about that treatment just got buried. It went no place. It was basically blacked out by all major American media voices, and it basically went down what George Orwell in 1984 termed the memory hole. Very recently, there have been two anti-COVID drugs that have been, anti-COVID drug pills, I should say, that are nearing approval. One of them made by Pfizer, and Pfizer-BioNTech has developed one of the vaccines, and the other is by Merck, a major pharmaceutical company that also has a very strong link to the biological warfare complex in the U.S. Fascinating and possibly relevant is the fact that of the three common antivirals used in the Thai drug cocktail that apparently has proved very effective in treating COVID, two of those three antiviral drugs are used in the Pfizer anti-COVID pill. There is also another that is not in the the third of the antivirals is not in the Pfizer anti-COVID pill. One wonders perhaps if that would be a useful addition. But certainly I wonder if the blackout on the Thai drug cocktail was in part at least so that those who were, quote, connected, unquote, could go ahead and make a whole lot of money from developing some treatment. Certainly, I think it is interesting and possibly significant that of those three antiviral drugs, two of the three are used in the Pfizer anti-COVID pill. Whether or not there's a link, I do not know, but it is certainly interesting. In For the Record program 1136, we took a look at Lyme disease and the evidence that it was developed as a biological warfare weapon in this country is very strong. And in her brilliant book, Bitten, Chris Newby, K-R-I-S, last name M-E-W-B-Y, she gave us the results of a five-year-long Freedom of Information Act suit that sought to get a hold of information about the treatment establishment for Lyme disease. When she finally got it, it turned out that not only were the people who profited from Lyme disease, the people who were the, quote, experts, unquote, for assessing it, but it also appeared that the Lyme disease treatment milieu or establishment was charged in part with poo-pooing those who saw more in the Lyme disease epidemic than they wanted them to see. I think we need to ask ourselves whether the military biological complex, to coin a term, or the military biological warfare complex, or the military medical biological warfare complex is very much at work around us with things like Lyme disease, COVID, and other things as well. It is an amazing extension of what Nick Peirce is talking about here and goes to the nth degree beyond what President Eisenhower spoke about in his State of the Union address. I also would point out, before we give some examples from the book, The Complex, that a very important book, the importance of it could not be exaggerated, is called Surveillance Valley by Yasha Levine. And he points out not only that all our online technologies, our cell phones, our social media, the internet itself is not some wonderful communication medium that was minted in order to free us from all of the limitations of blah, blah, blah, blah, blah. The internet itself and all of its derivative technologies, social media, its attendant technologies like smartphones, they are all outgrowths of Pentagon projects. The internet itself is the outgrowth of an overlapping series of DARPA projects called Project Agile that, among other things, spawned Agent Orange in Vietnam, and whose raison d'etre is counterinsurgency. Again, a very dry-sounding term that is one that embraces some of the most lethal and insidious events of the last 50 to 75 years. When one takes Surveillance Valley, again, a consummately important book, and when one takes that book in conjunction with The Complex, it really shows us the extent to which the Matrix really is all around us. It is a reality. When we basically do almost anything online or with social media, which are online, of course, or with our smartphones, or the many technologies that now intersect with those. You have an app to do this, that, or the other thing. Banking, online banking, smartphone banking. Now we're even getting cryptocurrencies. At that, mark my word, that the cryptocurrency rage is going to lead to an economic collapse of unmatched proportions. It's going to make the Great Depression look like a day at the beach. It is, sooner or later, one way or another, people are going to realize, and they're going to learn the hard way, as they seem to have to learn just about everything, that those cryptocurrencies are nothing but computer code. They're not wealth. They're not money. They are computer code, perhaps the ultimate manifestation of not only the Matrix, but what Yasha Levine termed Surveillance Valley. having worked for decades in, lived in that for decades in the much ballyhooed Silicon Valley. It used to be dominated by defense contractors, and then over the decades, various companies, you know, Apple, Google, Yahoo, what have you, Facebook, became the dominant concerns. And so the prevailing perception was that what was military had become civilian. In fact, that is part of the matrix. That is part of the illusion, as Joshua Levine has demonstrated in his consummately important book. Again, Surveillance Valley by Joshua Levine. Because basically, those companies are all in bed with the national security establishment. And one of the things Joshua Levine points out is that the cybersecurity individuals and institutions who are ostensibly there to protect our online security are in fact in bed with the very forces who would rob us of that privacy. In fact, there is no such privacy. When you are online, you are on public, and there's no way to get around it. You cannot avoid the internet. People just have to remember that it is a public forum. I'm going to read some sections of the book, The Complex, by Nick Pearce, that indicate, again, it's a wonderful book, a short book. I'm not going to read the whole book into the record online for the record, but some sections of it I think are representative and give us an idea of not only the size of military spending, but the huge, huge role it plays in our society. One of the earliest chapters of The Complex deals with the what President Eisenhower was talking about when he minted the term the military-industrial complex, and that is the huge military contractors. And in this case, he is talking about Lockheed Martin, how that was formed by the merger of Martin Marietta and Lockheed. Speaking of big defense contractors, he writes, over the years, they have also grown in power and influence, often bending Congress and presidential administrations to their lobbying will, and in some cases, dwarfing the financial clout of various arms of the government itself. For example, from 2000 to 2006, Lockheed Martin received $135.4 billion from the Pentagon, in addition to contracts with the Department of Homeland Security, the Departments of Homeland Security, Justice and Commerce, the Federal Aviation Administration, and the National Aeronautics and Space Administration, or NASA, among others. In 2005, the Bethesda, Maryland-based company's $25 billion in federal contracts exceeded the total combined budgets of the Department of Commerce, the Departments of Commerce and the Interior, the Small Business Administration, and the U.S. Congress itself. Peter Singer, an expert on military privatization, uses such examples to suggest that some defense contractors have evolved beyond any conceivable definition of a private business concern. Quote, they're not really companies, they're quasi-agencies, he told the New York Times. That's certainly the case with Lockheed, whose annual sales to U.S. government agencies clocked in at 78% of the company's total business in 2003, 80% in 2004, and 85% in 2005. And again, this book was published in 2008, so the numbers have grown enormously. One of the things he goes into, that is to say, Nick Pearce, is the enormous role of the military in our university complex, bearing in mind that portion of Eisenhower's State of the Union speech that I spoke about that talks about the blunting of intellectual curiosity that is engendered by having a government contract, it is really worth keeping in mind how many government contracts and Pentagon contracts are involved with government research. Beyond that, the universities themselves are in many ways an extension of the military-industrial complex, many of them anyway. In the military, a chapter called The Military Academic Complex, he notes the following, that is to say, Nick Pierce. By 1962, physicist Alvin Weinberg sarcastically remarked that it was becoming difficult to figure out if MIT was a university connected to a multitude of government research laboratories or, quote, a cluster of government research laboratories with a very good educational institution attached to it, unquote. And that is something that is worth keeping in mind. There has been a lot of discussion in connection with the full court press against China and helping to contain China, et cetera, of China's claim to islands in the South China Sea over which it claims sovereignty. I would note in passing that the U.S. itself has never signed the United Nations Charter on the Law of the Seas. China, however, has. China claims and has, in some cases, militarized uninhabited islands, some 28 of them, in the South China Sea. Vietnam claims 50 such islands. On the subject of islands, in, for the record, 1195, part of our just-concluded landmark series on the narco-fascism of Chiang Kai-shek and the Kuomintang, we noted that Diego Garcia, which is a major base for the U.S. military in the Indian Ocean, and one that is illegally occupied with regard to the action taken by Great Britain, which broke that island off from the Mauritius complex and has basically removed the inhabitants from the island to another island. It is totally illegal, and there was something like a 113-6 or 114-6 vote in the UN General Assembly, which was then reinforced by a 13-1 ruling by the International Court at The Hague to basically have the US and Britain reverse that illegal annexation and military occupation of Diego Garcia. Hasn't happened. I wouldn't hold my breath. With regard to islands, in a chapter called Global Landlord, Nick Pierce writes as follows. In just 3 years, during the mid-19th century, the U.S. annexed more than 50 Pacific islands. In all, the U.S. acquired title to at least 100 non-contiguous island territories across the globe. And as with Manifest Destiny, on the mainland, the U.S. military helped to drive the effort. For example, after attempting to purchase Midway Atoll in the 19th century and being rebuffed by the Hawaiian King, the U.S. Navy simply seized control of the isle. The Navy also helped to overthrow the Hawaiian government in 1893. Following its war with Spain, the U.S. acquired even more overseas holdings, including Guam, the Philippines, and Puerto Rico. In 1934, the Navy took control of Johnston Atoll. The military eventually turned it into a storage site for chemical weapons. And speaking of some of the islands that were appropriated by the U.S. after having been captured from the Japanese in World War II. And in 1946, the U.S. military, which exercised total control over the islands, evicted the inhabitants of Bikini Island from their land and made it a nuclear test site, while an out-island off the coast of Eniwetok and the Marshalls eventually became a burial ground for radioactive waste. the nearby residents of Roy Namur, that's capital R-O-I, capital N-A-M-U-R, were also thrown off their island to make way for a high-tech radar complex. In fact, back in 1984, the Manchester Guardian wrote that the Pentagon had, quote, cleared the inhabitants off nearly every island in Kwajalein Atoll, unquote, and left all 8,000 of them crowded on the tiny 67-acre Ebye Island, that's capital E-B-E-Y-E. Kwajalein is now home to the U.S. Army's Hush Hush Ronald Reagan Ballistic Missile Defense Test Site. In 2001, the New York Times also took a look at the ignored chain of islands that the U.S. military rules as a de facto colony through a series of 15-year renewable agreements. According to the Times, in the place of the simple fishing and farming existence they once knew on their lightly inhabited atoll, displaced Marshallese islanders have been relocated to badly overcrowded islands like Ebye and Emibor, capital E-M-M-I-B-U-R-R, where cholera outbreaks are common and malnutrition is frequently reported, unquote. Point being that as many observers have taken stock of, that is another example of American exceptionalism. Basically saying, don't watch what we say, don't watch what we do, watch what we say. And the sheer dimension of the waste in the Pentagon, and it is in some ways beyond belief. The lack of an audit by the Pentagon is something that has been noted by a number of observers in this regard, and the Pentagon has never actually undergone an audit. It has managed to evade that possibility for a long time. And some of the waste that has been cited, and turning again to the complex by Nick Pierce, there was a big flap. Younger listeners may not remember the flap about $640 toilet seats that was... It made a lot of publicity, got a lot of publicity, I should say, in the 1980s when Ronald Reagan was president. And that is something that not only didn't stop, but has continued. Nick Pierce notes the following. Similarly, in 2007, it came to light that during the previous year, the Pentagon paid another defense contractor $998,798 in transportation costs for shipping two 19-cent washers. This was in addition to, according to the Washington Post, a, quote, 2004 order for a single $8.75 elbow pipe that was shipped for $445,640. A $10.99 machine thread plug was shipped for $492,096, and six machine screws worth a total of $59.94 were shipped at a cost of $403,463. The pièce de résistance, however, was found in the testimony of the former food production manager at Halliburton's subsidiary Kellogg Brown and Root, who told congresspersons that Halliburton charged the Department of Defense for as many as 1,000 meals a day it never served. That began. 10,000 meals a day that were never served. That is, well, it is quite remarkable. And, it blows the mind, frankly. It is something that, well, we get we're told that things are managed very effectively, but that really is not the way at all, not the way things are at all. And in fact, according to Nick Pearce, the Pentagon has never actually been audited. As he notes here, given such expenditures, it's hardly surprising to find out that the Department of Defense has never actually undergone a financial audit. Speaking in 2006, Senator Tom Coburn, Republican of Oklahoma, made special note of the Department of Defense's, quote, inability to produce auditable financial statements, unquote. In other words, they can't undergo, and this is quoting Senator Coburn, again, a Republican from Oklahoma, not some screaming liberal. In other words, they can't undergo an audit, much less, beginning again, in other words, they can't undergo an audit, much less pass one. If the Department of Defense were a privately owned company, it would have been bankrupt long, long ago. In 2004, the department set the goal of undergoing a full audit by 2007. That deadline has not been met and, in fact, has been moved to the year 2016. Americans are being asked to wait a full 10 years before their dollars are tracked well enough for the department to fail an audit. And that seems to be the new objective of financial managers at the Department of Defense, to get to a place where the Department of Defense can actually fail an audit. Passing the audit is a pipe dream for some future date beyond 2016. So when we hear about some of these amazing things, again, quoting, $998,798 in transportation costs for shipping two 19-cent washers, a 2004 order for a single $8.75 elbow pipe that was shipped for $445,640, a $10.99 machine thread plug was shipped for $492,096, and six machine screws worth a total of $59.94 shipped at a cost of $403,463. Well, it's KV Barbadora, noting that Halliburton charged the Department of Defense, i.e. the taxpayers, for as many as 10,000 meals a day in Iraq that it never served. That adds a special meaning to the term pork barrel, boy, but quite a bit. One of the things that comes to mind, we'll put some more information here as well, and that is going back to the principle relayed by Dorothy Thompson, and also what Eisenhower noted, that nothing blunts intellectual curiosity like a government contract. If you happen to be one of the vendors that is partaking of some of that largesse, you know, again, $10.99 machine thread plug shipped for $492,096, you know, you'd have to be insane to turn that down. I suspect a lot of this actually masks funds that were channeled to for covert operations or for weapons or something that were shipped to people in the foreign countries. But simply on its surface, if you are contracting with the Pentagon for a single $8.75 elbow pipe and it's shipped for $445,640, you'd have to be insane to blow the whistle on that. And you would be literally laughing or snickering all the way to the bank. Airline tickets and travel expenses as well. Nick Pearce notes the following. A GAO report from 2001 found that the DOD spent more on premium class travel in 2 years than the total travel expenses, including airfare, lodging, and meals, of 12 major government agencies, including the Social Security Administration, the Departments of Energy, Education, Labor, Housing, and Urban Development, and the National Aeronautics and Space Administration. Again, that's that's some spicy meatball. And there's also some very interesting statistics on the energy consumption with the recently concluded conference on the environment in Glasgow. Note the following, again, from The Complex by Nick Terse. According to retired Lieutenant General Lawrence P. Farrell Jr., F-A-R-R-E-L-L, the president of the National Defense Industrial Association, America's leading defense industry association promoting national security, the Pentagon is, quote, the single largest consumer of petroleum fuels in the United States, unquote. In fact, it's the world's largest energy consumer, according to Shachtman. He's an expert on energy use for Wired magazine. That alone guarantees the military petroleum complex isn't going anywhere anytime soon. Just some fuel for thought the next time you head out to a Shell, BP, Exxon, or Mobil station to fill her up. And again, the book is full of examples, not just of waste, but of the pervasive influence of the military, again, in every facet of our life. In the program that we did last week, again, I read part of the introduction to the book about a fictional and politically liberal family, Rick, his wife Donna, and their teenage son Stephen. And as they go through their day, Nick Terse points out how many of the things they use, from the TV programs they watch, from the computers they use, the computer programs they use, to the clothing they wear, the books they read, the car they drive, the cars they're thinking about driving, everything is produced by a company that is also a Department of Defense contractor. Again, bearing in mind what Dorothy Thompson spoke about in connection with economic control leading automatically to political control, and thinking about the automatic reviews of these enormous Pentagon budgets that sail through Congress with probably without anybody batting an eye. I think it becomes clear why that is the case. Again, if you were one of the contractors who was, again, shipping a $10.99 elbow pipe for, you know, $460,000, however much money that was, you'd have to be insane, or else a saint, to blow the whistle on that sort of largesse. It certainly is something that would be quite an incentive to, again, using Eisenhower's phrase from his speech about the military-industrial complex, that will blunt intellectual curiosity, all right. And bearing in mind that the Pentagon has never actually had an audit, and that Senator Tom Coburn of Oklahoma, hardly a screaming liberal, pointed out how the Pentagon had managed to evade any sort of basic, literally accounting for what they were doing. Again, from the wording of Senator Coburn. Again, Tom Coburn, a Republican of Oklahoma, not some screaming liberal. In other words, they can't undergo an audit, much less pass one. If the Department of Defense were a privately owned company, it would have been bankrupt long, long ago. In 2004, the department set the goal of undergoing a full audit by 2007. That deadline has not been met, and in fact has been moved to the year 2016. Americans are being asked to wait a full 10 years before their dollars are tracked well enough for the department to fail an audit. And that seems to be the new objective of financial managers at Department of Defense, to get to a place where Department of Defense can actually fail an audit. Passing the audit is a pipe dream for some future date beyond 2016. 16. There's an old song that says, you know, nice work if you can get it, and you can get it if you try, and that certainly appears to be the case with damn near everything, because the Matrix, as Nick Trost calls it, has really moved into every facet of our existence. And just witnessing the myriad of products that are used by Rick and Bonna and Steven in the introduction to that to this book, well, it really is it's quite mind-blowing. And again, nice work if you could get it, and you could get it if you try, and boy, a lot of people have done just that. And again, at the opposite end of the spectrum, I emphatically encourage people to get the 32-gigabyte flash drive with all of my life's work on it, broadcasts, lectures, written articles. I frankly don't think we're going to make it, and I think that it is really a responsibility that should be grasped by every listener to at least become a repository, which you can do by getting that flash drive, for the information that will really chronicle the forces that are disintegrating and I think will ultimately end our civilization. I frankly don't see anything that is going to stand in the way of this, and as warmongering becomes, frankly, a state of normalcy in our media, I think that too reflects, quote, the Matrix, unquote. However, we are running out of time, and forgive me, I have a bit of a head cold. Feel great, but, you know, a bit of a sniffle. This concludes, for the record, program number 1218, Military Matrix. This is being recorded on December 10th of the year 2021. I'm Dave Emery. Have fun.
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Good evening. My name is Max Level, and I will be sitting in until 10 p.m. this evening. We're hearing the end of a piece by Andrew Anderson from his LP release, Thresholds. All Devoured, All Begotten was the name of the piece that we heard. If you've been listening to KFJC in the recent past, you'll know that we're going to be co-presenting the OutSound New Music Summit. That'll take place next weekend, Friday, Saturday, and Sunday, over in Berkeley at the Finnish Hall. We're going to have some guest musicians on later who are going to be playing there, and we'll be talking to them. We have some tickets to give away later in the show. So by all means, stick around and get information about the OutSound New Music Summit coming up next weekend. KFJC will be there. Next up, we're going to hear from the mystical character Soraya working with Thomas DiMuzio. Something brand new out on Gench Records. KFJC.

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Brand new material there by Soraya, working with Thomas DiMuzio. Between Breath and Stone is the name of the CD. Again, brand new out on the Gensch label. And we heard a track called Sand Prayer. That was recorded live at the Chapel of the Chimes in Oakland. Cool stuff there. Max Level letting you know that Trustline is a database of nannies and babysitters that have cleared criminal background checks in the state of California. It is the only authorized screening program of in-home care. It's the only authorized screening program of in-home caregivers in the state with access to fingerprint records at the California Department of Justice and the Federal Bureau of Investigation. For more information, check it out online at trustline.org. Reminding you, we'll have tickets to give away later in the show for the OutSound New Music Summit coming up next weekend, Friday, Saturday, and Sunday. We have some of the musicians here. We'll be talking to them later and hearing some live, hearing a live set or two from them. And let's see, next up, we're going to hear from Jeff Mertens right here on KFJC.

It's KFJC, and we've been enjoying the sounds of Jeff Mertens from his 10-inch titled Rammel and the first track, Hyperkinetisch. I mentioned earlier that we have some guests with us, and we're going to be hearing a live set from them in just a moment. We have Kyle Bruckman, Denise de Rivero, and Ernst Carroll. We've got a lot of electronic equipment and gizmos set up in the pit, and I can't wait to hear what they're up to. Denishta and Kyle will be playing at the OutSound New Music Summit with a group called Hook and Wire. So I'm going to turn it over to our three musicians in the pit right now on KFJC

Thank you.

0: All right, KFJC 89.7 FM. And we just heard the sound of Kyle Bruckman, Denise De Rivero, and Ernst Carroll playing electronics and voices live in the pit. And we're going to be talking with them in a little while. Broadcasting from Foothill College, this is KFJC 89.7 FM, Los Altos Hills. I'm Max Lovell, and I'll be here until 10 p.m. talking about the OutSound New Music Summit coming up next weekend. We'll have tickets to give away in just a moment, or a few moments, I should say. And we're going to have some conversation with the musicians. And it looks like they are already starting to appear here. Hello, hello. We have three chairs, but you're going to have to share two mics. Okay, and you should all have headphone level, but if you don't, I think I can control that from here. I've got the EKG on. Is it okay if we talk over that?
1: Sure.
0: I'll just turn it down. I'm not sure if it's going to get... Okay, hold on. What I need to do is... turn up your mics. No?
2: Well, no, right. There we go.
0: There you
2: there
0: are.
2: We go.
0: All right, I'm not used to three faders at once here.
2: That's,
0: there he is. Okay.
2: What's going
0: on? Want to see? Okay. I was saying you're going to have to share mics here.
1: Okay.
0: All right. Kyle Bruckman, Denise De Rivero, and Ernst Carroll here. Two of you are going to be playing with an ensemble known as Hook and Wire at the OutSound New Music Summit next Saturday. Mm-hmm. And then there are various combination projects with you three and then the other members of the group. So why don't you talk a little bit about the Hook and... No, first of all, let's talk about what we just heard, okay? So what was going on down there in the pit? Well, I'll just say one thing I noticed is a lot of it was fairly quiet and subtle. And we've had some unholy noise acts I can't tell. How do they know which sound they're making? You know, it's just like it's just a giant blur of noise. But here, I think it was probably pretty easy for you to hear your contribution to the mix. Is that fair to say?
2: Reasonably. It still gets messy. You know, there have been, particularly when everybody is electronic, there's often... the joke within the various bands of, oh, I was waiting for you to shut up and then I realized that was my oscillator. So yeah, there's a moment of that there's definitely an element of that in there. In terms of what we just heard, I mean, this was a first meeting. The three of us have never played together in this precise combination, and in the, you know, the joy of the improvised music community, we were all good friends and longtime collaborators in many, many different places. And since Hook and Wire was not able to be here, we figured, well, let's at least get 40% of it. And what would make it even more fun? How about Ernst? So that's where this is. Yeah, Hook and Wire is a very, very, very different project than this, but we figured this would be lots of fun and as close as we could come to represent it fairly. Hook and Wire is a collective that I guess is loosely co-led by myself and Dana Jessen, who's a bassoonist who lives in Oberlin, Ohio. Dana and I have been working together in Splinter Reeds, which is a new music reed quintet, for about, good Lord, 13 years now. And that group is dedicated to playing other people's compositions, but Dana and I initially met through the improvised music community, and for years we've been thinking, gosh, it sure would be fun to get together with some of our favorite musicians in the Bay Area and have a band where we compose. And that project has performed a couple of times, but we have yet to record. The rhythm section is... hopefully well known to people.
0: Absolutely
2: enmeshed, yes, in this community. Jordan Glenn on drums and Lisa Metzkappa on bass, and they were both gigging elsewhere tonight.
0: Yeah,
2: so
0: not a surprise.
2: So it fell to Denise tonight.
0: Yeah, as I was telling you earlier, it seems like 2/3 of the shows I go to locally, I go there and Jordan Glenn's in the band, you know, yeah. plays yeah. with everybody, and Lisa's just had some great, great bands.
2: Yeah, and between the two of them, they've organized 3/3 of the gigs that are happening in town, and, and Rent Romas does the rest of them, mm-hmm. so, you know, lots of beautiful synergy going on here.
0: Yeah. Dinesha, I don't know if you remember, but the first time I actually met you, you were playing a duo with Lisa at the Chef Philip Gelb's. Oh, we used to do those dinners in Oakland, oh, yes. right? Oh. And I mean, you two did it like, I guess it was an improvised set, and it was really cool. I really, yeah. really enjoyed that, what you guys are doing.
1: Thank you, thank you. That was super stripped down, and it was lovely. It was a lovely series.
0: Okay, hold on.
2: I'm hearing her through my mic.
0: Yeah, yeah, yeah. Hold on. Okay, how about that?
3: How about there that?
0: Oh, man. Okay, I'm going to get fired for bad board op here.
3: That was a lovely evening, very stripped down, just bass and voice, improvising, and it was great. It was like a lovely series, and I was happy to get invited by Lisa to join her that evening, yeah.
0: Ernst, just so you know, we're listening to EKG.
4: Is it?
0: Yeah, and I asked Kyle, is it okay to talk over? He goes, sure. So just so you know, there's no awkward pauses or whatever. Okay, so Hook and Wire. First of all, where does that name come from? I keep wanting to say Hook and Ladder.
2: Oh,
0: yeah. It keeps wanting to come out.
2: The band Dog-Faced Hermans, a legendary Amsterdam-based post-punk no-wave band that Dana and I are both huge fans of. And we've just bonded over that. And our music sounds nothing like it, but we like to think it is shares a lot of spirit with just who they are as human beings and activists. We wanted to play with that legacy a bit.
0: So Hook and Wire, is that like one of their songs?
2: There's a song called The Hook and the Wire.
0: Okay.
2: And it stuck for us.
0: Yeah. Does the band have sort of jazz leanings? I'm thinking with Lisa on bass and Jordan on drums, and well, I mean, is that
2: sure? I mean, it in,
0: sort of
2: it, if you put huge scare quotes around it, and if you're, you know, if you're if you're down with the quote-unquote creative music continuum, capital C, capital M, quoting the great Anthony Braxton there. Yeah, we're playing our own music. We're playing music that celebrates the intersection of the predetermined and the accidental and the improvisatory. They're tunes. They're grooves. I don't know that it has ever swung, per se, cross-swing, but... But yeah, they're solos. There's a fluid interchange of things that we've planned and things that we hope might happen.
0: Yeah. So what percentage is more or less composed and versus improvised in a typical set?
2: 34.6% composed.
3: Period. Yeah. Okay.
0: So you can't go over that. Right? Yeah. So Ernst, you and. We have some of your material in the library, and I got some from Bandcamp, and you and Kyle have this EKG project. So why don't you talk a little bit about what you do and what your work with Kyle or other collaborations has been.
5: Yeah, Kyle and I started playing together in the late 90s. I lived in Chicago from 1995 until 2005, and both of us were quite active in the years. Kyle moved away a little sooner than I did. Yeah. But we were both super active in the improvised music community in Chicago in those days, and playing at, you know, Myopic Bookstore and the improvised music workshop on Monday nights. And we first started playing together as the kind of horn section for Olivia Block, Chicago-based composer. Kyle is wearing her T-shirt.
2: I'll hold it up to the microphone.
0: It's not in focus, sorry.
2: Oh, okay, sorry. Mm-hmm.
5: And other kind of new music groups, and then we realized we wanted to do our own group. And mm-hmm. also that sort of by definition, any group that the two of us played in, we could honestly refer to as the Ernst and Kyle group. And so therefore that gave us the name EKG.
0: Okay, yeah.
2: And tonight so we're what, EKDG?
5: Now we're ready to shake it up a bit. So yeah, EKD, I think.
0: Yeah.
5: Ooh. How about that?
1: Yeah. Love it.
0: Yeah. So the the day you're going to be playing, Saturday, you're going to be playing the matinee show at the Finnish Hall. That'll be different. I mean, I've been to quite a few events there, Outsound and other things, but afternoon matinee show. It says it's in the ski lodge room. Do you know what that is?
2: I don't.
0: It's not
2: we'll
0: the
2: find
0: main,
2: out. We'll
0: apparently,
2: find
0: it's
2: out
0: not the main auditorium. There's like, I don't know, an adjunct space or something there.
2: I don't know. I mean, it's possible there was another event going on in the evening. I don't know. But it's an amazing bill. Super excited to play. Stuff going on the entire weekend.
3: I actually looked this up today. it's a room that is downstairs by the, like, next to the cafeteria. I don't know if you have been downstairs.
0: Yeah, I know where the downstairs is.
3: There's a room down there, and so that's where it will be.
0: Interesting. Okay, so it's the stage. I mean, the main auditorium is upstairs, and then that's downstairs. Okay. Thank you for looking that up, because I was really curious what that was.
2: So when you get there, go downstairs? That's the takeaway here?
3: I think so. I think you had entry. Oh, my God. I can't believe I know this. Through the parking lot.
0: Yeah, there's a side entrance that goes through the kitchen area. Yes, because Outsound has their benefit dinners there.
3: Okay, so that's for the matinee. That will be the entry.
0: Interesting. Okay. And so on your bill, Gino Robert's Radical Divination, that's like a paper-making project. I know that he's very into that.
2: Yeah.
0: And I think I saw him do something like that a

0: Well, these days, a lot of my sound activity is doing sound for mostly experimental documentary film or nonfiction film. But no local screenings coming up. Yep. I'm about to embark on a 2-week trip to try to record mosquitoes and the sound of the city from sewers and underwater and things like that. But that's for a film that'll come out later.
1: Okay. The EKG thing, a lot of field recordings?
0: There were a little bit. I started getting into more location recording stuff starting after I moved away from Chicago. I was working with a lab called Sensory Ethnography Lab and starting to think about sound and ethnography and reality-based audio, as I like to call it, and location recording. And we brought a little bit of that into one of the EKG albums later on, but not too much. Very minimally.
1: One of them, I'm not sure, is it this one? Is it 200 Years of Electricals? Yep,
0: is that the one?
2: Yeah, that's the one.
1: That's what we're listening to. Yep. I think the first track, when I put it on, it sounded like a leaf blower or something. I mean, is it like some kind of lawn care implement or something? Is that, that was just, that had to be there, huh?
0: Apparently so, yes. It had to be there.
1: Yes. So that's
0: suburban St. Paul afternoon. We recorded that at my mom's house in St. Paul, where I grew up, in Minnesota. And we had a microphone out, a stereo microphone outside, and then our setups inside. And so we sort of played a little duet with the suburban neighborhood there.
1: Nice.
2: Yeah.
1: All right. What else do we want to talk about here? What else have you guys got going currently outside of the Hook and Wire? Well, actually, I had a question for you. How does Hook and Wire work if one of the quote-unquote leaders is in a different state? I mean, how are you able to play shows, or is playing shows really isn't what's happened yet, or how does that work?
2: This is actually the first time we've played under that name, but this will be our third performance. So yeah, we've been very gradually working up a book of compositions. It's tricky, obviously, to do this long distance, but Dana's gonna fly to town early next week, and we're gonna practice our butts off for a few days. That's, you know, and it's a long game. It's a long game,
1: and
2: that's one of the gifts of working with this community, that we choose each other because we can trust each other to come to the stage with the part that needs to be learned, and then the magic is in everything else that happens despite that.
1: What other kind of collaborations are you involved in currently? I'm going to ask each of you. I mean, I heard about the sound design for the films, okay, from Ernst, okay. What else do you currently have going that people would be interested in that, you know, we would be able to maybe get some material here to listen to?
3: I have a duo, electroacoustic duo with Jacob Felix Hewley, called Voice Handler. And I have a duo, kind of like a tropical noise duo with Alexandra Bushman-Roman. We're called Las Sucias. We also played Outsound Festival a couple of years back. Everyone here, just a lot of different configurations and different playing around with friends and Hook and Wire, and also other stuff with Kyle and Santa. I don't know, like, how much to talk about it.
2: We can drop hints.
3: Yeah.
2: We might as well.
3: Okay.
2: Get the hype machine going now.
3: Yes.
2: We've recently started a trio with Sandy, with Alessandro Bushman-Roman. The two of them go haywire, and I provide the beats. And it's, I don't know, very noisy, it's a lot of fun. It's distinct from Las Sucias, and there's a little bit more electronic body music, like kind of early industrial energy to it. We've performed a couple of times, and we've got an album in the can. If anybody runs a label and wants to put it out, please email us. please, it's really good. It should be on
3: vinyl. It's really good.
2: It's perfectly on vinyl, trust me.
3: Yeah. It's so good.
1: Yeah.
3: That's super fun. Project. And so a lot of playing around him. Blah blah blah.
2: I mean, Hook and Wire, Splinter Reeds, the other project I do with Dana. We've got a big

0: concerts are coming up at the Paul Drescher space the following weekend. So Hook and Wire is this coming Saturday, and then Splinter Reeds is playing the Friday after that.
1: That's the SF Sound series over there, right?
0: That is where the series happens. Yeah, but that's exclusively on Sundays. So we'll be playing. Oh, yeah, we'll be playing on Friday. We're kind of throwing our own party that night.
1: Okay.
0: And it should be really fun. We're gonna play exclusively compositions that we have yet to play in the Bay Area. If all goes well, I may have to eat crow, but it is public knowledge that we got a grant from Chamber Music America to commission Ellen Fullman to compose for us, which is...
2: Oh my God.
0: I've she's been a hero of mine.
1: Is she the one who does
0: the long string?
1: Yeah. Recognize the name. Yeah.
0: Yeah. No, I've been a fan since I...
2: Wow.
0: I caught her. Yeah. I hadn't told you that yet.
2: No.
0: She was playing a festival in Texas when I was an undergraduate and a college radio DJ myself. Hmm. Now I get to work with her, and it's very, very special. So we're going to be workshopping with her once Splinter comes to town, and maybe we'll have a little preview at the concert. We'll see.
1: Well, I was surprised, Kyle, when you showed up tonight without a horn, because I mean I've seen you credited with playing electronics, but it's always like the oboe first or English horn, I think, maybe sometimes. It's like wasn't happening.
3: That was another aspect of EKG in the early days. It maybe makes more sense if I say this. So we were a wind instrument plus electronics duo. So I was playing trumpet with analog electronics, and Kyle was playing oboe and English horn and analog electronics. And so that was sort of our shtick, our deal. And so we would play acoustically and electroacoustically. And I stopped playing trumpet quite a long time ago now. So I moved only to the electronics. But Kyle will still often bring out the horn with electronics in the EKG setting. And I imagine that's a big part of Hook and Wire, too.
0: Yeah, I play pretty much exclusively the horns and Hook and Wire. So I guess I'm cheating a little bit. But we thought this would be fun.
1: Yeah.
0: We thought it'd be easier from a miking perspective, not having to worry about the acoustic instruments. And I've been playing the electronics in public more and more the last couple of years. I used to never do so, but I'm kind of zeroing in on a rig that's reasonably portable. Mm-hmm. It's super fun. So I should probably also, if I may, there's a brand new album out with Zachary James Watkins.
4: Yeah.
3: Wow.
1: This is all wow tonight, isn't it? Yeah.
3: Sorry, that was a little too direct. Sounds better when it's off mic. Wow.
0: That band is called Shun, T-I-O-N, and we just released the album on Zachary's label, and it's actually a physical CD. For those of us who still believe in those, but obviously it's on Bandcamp and digital ephemera as well. And we'll be doing a release party at the end of August, if anybody's planning that far ahead, August 20th, at the Temescal Art Center in Oakland.
1: Yeah. Cool.
0: Yeah.
1: So you guys want to do a second set?
0: Oh, we do. Very,
1: yeah.
0: Very
1: good. I mean, we can talk for as long as you want to, but I know that the plan is we're going to hear from you again.
0: Let's
4: do it.
0: We should do that if anybody hasn't tuned away from our blathering here. We'll play more.
3: Can we do that right directly, or are you going to play something else in the meantime?
0: Play a track.
1: Yeah, I'm just going to let something run.
3: Okay.
1: Yeah, by the way, I don't really like the fact that I'm standing up here and you're down there, but my stool seems to have disappeared.
3: Sorry.
1: All right, so Dinesh de Rivero, Ernst Carroll, and Kyle Bruckman are going to treat us to some more live sounds in the pit momentarily.
0: Yeah, thanks, Mike. Outsound New Music Summit is such an amazing contribution to the community, and we are highly cognizant of how supportive KFJC has always been of it. So thank you.
1: Yes. Oh, you're welcome. We're going to give away a pair of passes now to the Saturday show featuring Gino Robert's Radical Divination. Hold on, my headphones just fell off here. And Normal Ways and Hook and Wire and Sung Kim. That'll be on Saturday, 1 to 5 p.m. over there in Berkeley, and second caller at 650-941-2500. And you can win a pair of passes. It's an all-ages show. So give me a call. Get some passes. We're going to get back into EKG here for a few minutes, and then when they're ready to play, we'll head over to the pit. 89.7 KFJC.

Broadcasting from Foothill College, this is KFJC Los Altos Hills. Wow, an epic live set in the pit from Kyle Bruckman, Danishta Rivero, and Ernst Carroll. This program will be in the KFJC archives for 2 weeks. So if you'd like to hear that live set again or the interview we did earlier, you can go to KFJC and look for the broadcast archives, and for the next 2 weeks, it'll be available there. I'm Max Level in until 10 p.m. Danishta and Kyle will be appearing with their group Hook and Wire this coming Saturday at the OutSound New Music Summit in Berkeley. On the bill, Gino Robert's Radical Divination, Normal Ways, Hook and Wire, and Sung Kim. We still have a pair of passes to give away for that show. So if you'd like to take a friend, it's an all-ages show. If you'd like to take a friend to go hear the OutSound New Music Summit, the afternoon matinee show this coming next weekend on Saturday, give me a call at 650-941-2500, and those passes can be yours. We're going to hear now from Normal, which is Fred Frith and Sadhu Tiwari playing as a duet, and then they're going to have a third member and play as Normal Ways on Saturday. So let's check that out. And call me if you want those passes. KFJC.

0: 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Max Level here until 10 p.m. Thanks going out again to Kyle Bruckman and Denise de Rivero and Ernst Carroll for providing some wonderful electronic entertainment in the pit, and it was fun talking with them and catching up and seeing what they're up to. And the Outsound New Music Summit coming up next weekend, they'll be playing there. And let's see, what else have we got? We got this. Hey, Jersey Girl, what's up?
1: Hey, Max. Do you know of any good live music playing tonight?
0: Around here, there's nothing going on. It's Wednesday night. It's pretty dead out there on the club scene. I'll probably just stay home and listen to live music from my record collection.
1: That's nice to have that ability. I don't have that. What can I do? I don't feel like driving over to your place, that's for sure.
0: Is this the night Jay Omega's on? 'Cause

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1: Oh, yeah. Diabolically Opposed. 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
0: Well, we should definitely check this out.
1: Yeah, that'd be great. And it would be like being together, but neither of us has to go anywhere. We can do this.
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0: Yep, next Wednesday, 9 p.m., check it out. Well, check out J Omega 7 to 10 p.m., and especially check out his live and unreleased segment that starts at 9. Where are we going next here? We're going to hear from Dana Jessen, who is the other member of Hook and Wire, who is not able to appear tonight. We're going to hear a piece from her Carve CD called Cadenza and Degradations. Dana Jessen, music up for you here on KFJC.

KFJC 89.7 FM, the sound of bassoonist Dana Jessen there from the CD Carve, and we heard a track called Cadenza and Degradations, which was composed by Kyle Bruckman, who was our guest earlier in the show. Max Level here until 10 p.m., congratulating Stan in Berkeley for picking up a pair of passes to the OutSound New Music Summit matinee program next Saturday. Stay tuned during the upcoming week. I'm sure you'll get more opportunities to win passes to the OutSound New Music Summit. 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There you go. Up next, it's Liminal Lounge. Here on KFJC.

Sudden ending there, KFJC 89.7 FM and Max Level in for about 20 more minutes. We just heard from Ship, Skett, and Supermodel Mansion. And before that, we heard from Liminal Lounge and preset number one, Night Drive. At the top of the hour, Goodwrench will move in and give you his Wild Kingdom program from 10 p.m. to 2 a.m. Stay tuned for Goodwrench at 10 o'clock. Next up, we're going to hear O-O-I-O-O on KFJC.

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Some kind of a split here with Lightning Bolt and O-O-I-O-O. Very interesting stuff. Stay tuned for Good Wrench at the top of the hour, Max Level Over and Out. We're going to end the show today with a track by Anta, A-N-T-A, and it's the title track from their LP, Organesson. Guess that's how you say it. 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

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It's 10 o'clock, more or less straight up, and time.

it is. Welcome to the Bottle Kingdom. So, electronics of all sorts, some danceable and some decidedly not. I'll let the jury rest on what's going to follow next. I'm going to be kicking off the Wild Kingdom with a track from Harriet Tubman and Georgia Ann Muldrow. The track is Insisting from the release The Electrical Field of Love on Pi Recordings on the Wild Kingdom on KFJC.

You're tuned to the Wild Kingdom on KFJC. In the background, sounds from Hackney Electronica with the track Echi Nuestro Circuito from the Dark Entries disc Synaptic Shadows, A Journey Through the Circuit. Right before that was Death Pyre with International Talking 2 from the release Concatenation on the Air with a question mark after it, Imprint. The Food Bank of Contra Costa and Solano Counties distributes food into the community by operating free food programs each week and by partnering with local nonprofits to support hunger-fighting efforts. 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

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In the background, something from Turgut Ersatin, from the in-between double CD release on Virgo, in the modern classical vein. And this particular composition is called Thousand Dead Bodies Under My Bed, All Cloaked with the Breath of the Living. 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

and background music from modern classical music from Ersatin Turgut. An artist of Turkish extraction. And so the composition is called Thousand Dead Bodies Under My Bed, All Cloaked with the Breath of the Living. From the In Between double CD on the Virgo label, which has got a habit of releasing modern classical music.

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So Principal D is the one and only devil's advocate. So check him out. Principal D sitting in for teacher's aides.

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The transmitter located high atop Black Mountain, overlooking the Santa Clara Valley. 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

At first, there was mud and the sound of breathing, and no one was sure of where we were. When we found out, it was much too late. Now nothing can happen, save as it has to happen. And then I was alone, and it did not matter. Only because by that time, nothing could matter. The next year, there were knifing matches in the stadium. I think the people are ready for it, the mayor said. Total involvement, a new concept in sports. The loser does not leave the ring alive. But no one can know where he is until he knows where he has been. I sat quietly and the air changed then, and I looked up, and the black branches trailing in the living water stirred slowly with the change of air. Piropos, you said. El aire les hace piropos. Have you changed for this banknote? It is closed off for the time being. Take me to the other end of the city where they slice up the sharks on the sand. The double tariff applies after sundown. It is forbidden to pass beyond this railing. Take me to the other end of the city where nobody wants to go. Yes, I said we would need the machine guns by next March, but I also warned against saying that life was easy. I mixed hoops and coffins and cradles and needles while the lights twinkled on far-off Monte Tomas. We sat in a park that smelled of pine trees, and that night there were voices in the corridors, and I remembered the empty face of the blind man as he sang. Tú misma tienes la culpa de lo que has hecho conmigo. You will find yourself among people. There is no help for this, nor should you want it otherwise. The passages where no one waits are dark and hard to navigate. The wet walls touch your shoulders on each side. When the trees were there, I cared that they were there. And now they are gone, does it matter? The passages where no one waits go on and give no promise of an end. You will find yourself among people, faces, clothing, teeth and hair, and words and many words. When there was life, I said that life was wrong. What do I say now? You understand? Something is going on these recent days. The clouds that lie in trees can skim your head as you run uphill. After sunset, birds fly down, push inside the grill and eat the plants. Sea fog swells across the lowlands and the slow ships moan. Yes, something is going on. You said you saw them together, but they were not together. Who loves the fog? Why do the birds come? As to the clouds, you may be innocent. Living branches trail in black water. Nothing moves. And how do I know what you are to me? Our theories are untested. You must not laugh. We thought there were other ways. Probably there are, but they are hidden and we shall never find them. What's his name? God forbid. Where does he live? Nobody knows. How do we get there? Ask the conductor. That's his face? Nobody knows. Now shall I ask him? God forbid. Take me to the other end of the city, where no one knows the difference between you and me. I went back. I did not find him. And what do I say now? You understand? The woman pointed. That's the model we should have had with us. We thought about it, hung back and didn't. Wished 1,000 times we had. But that's the way those things go. You never can know until afterwards. Roads of nothing but sharp pebbles and stones. And they say there are snakes behind the rocks. You see no snakes, but you know they're there. And after you've gone down into 7 empty valleys, one after the other, you find that you've been quietly crying for the past half hour, or at least I did, because there was no connection, no more connection to anything at all, nothing. And
might not have been such an awful trip if we'd had that one, the woman pointed. That's the model we ought to have chosen. It will be raining up there by the time you arrive. Try to get through quickly. The forest's cold green breath is best left undisturbed, coiled close to the boughs. In open country again, you can breathe. That is the theory, but our theories are untested. Things are not the way they were. How can we be sure? New laws apply. And who knows the difference between the law and the wind? And who knows the difference between you and me? Tú misma tienes la culpa de lo que has hecho conmigo. I should like to see the bottom of the fountain. Do not go near the edge. Does this path lead to the artificial lake? The band concert has been postponed. Is there a waterfall behind these rocks? The guardian is not on duty. I have no idea of what is going to happen, or in which parts the pain will be. We are only in spring, and spring has a twisting light. Spring's images are made of crystal and cannot be recalled. There will be suffering, but you know how to coax it. There will be memories, but they can be deflected. There will be your heart still moving in the wind that has not stopped flying westward, and you will give a signal. Will someone see it? We thought there were other ways. The darkness would stay outside. We are not it, we said. It is not in us. Yes, yes, go with her, the old man smiled. You will be back. You will not find me. There was a time when life went along brighter lines. We still drank the water from the lake, and the bucket came up cold and sweet with the smell of deep water. The song was everywhere that year, an absurd refrain. It's only that it seems so long and isn't. It's only that it seems so many years, and perhaps it's one. When the trees were there, I cared that they were there, and now they are gone. On our way out, we used the path that goes around the swamp. When we started back, the tide had risen. There was another way, but it was far above and hard to get to. And so we waited here, and everything is still the same. There were many things I wanted to say to you before you left, and now I shall never say them. Though the light spills onto the balcony, making the same shadows in the same places. Only I can see it. Only I can hear the wind, and it is much too loud. The world seethes with words. Forgive me. I love you, but I must not think of you. That is the law. Not everyone obeys it. Though time moves past and the wind is never the same, I shall not change. That is the law, and it is right. Yes, yes, I went with her, yes, in the shine of morning and the glow of afternoon. Piropos, you said. El tiempo te hace piropos. There will never be a way of knowing. I did go back. The old man was gone. We do no thinking, give no reasons, have no sensations. Make no apologies. This is our behavior, and it impresses them. The anguish was not real enough. The age of terror too short-lived. They thought all that was finished, left behind. They were sure there must be other ways. I am the spider in your salad, the blood smear on your bread. I am the rusted scalpel, the thorn beneath your nail. Someday I shall be of use to you, as you can never be to me. The goats leap from grave to grave and nibble at last year's thistles. In the name of something more than nothing, of Sidi Bou Ayad, and all who have wisdom and power and art, I am the wrong direction, the dead nerve end, the unfinished scream. One day my words may comfort you,
as yours can never comfort me.

like to tell you about Mr. S. He has the show called Disturbing the Peace, which he spells P-I-E-C-E. And he inhabits the hours of 6 to 9 p.m. Following close on the heels of Principal D, who is filling in for Teacher's Aides. So, Mr. S. Thrashing around, Disturbing the Peace. That's Saturday evening, 6 to 9 p.m., right before Zero Gravity.

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Hey, this is KFJC Mance with you. It is Freak Week. Not going to hear much of me. Just coming on to say thanks to Ross Balbo for getting us through another awesome Mobius strip program. And that's on the archive, kfjc.org. Go back and hear that again or more of it. And hear the Freak Week offerings. The rest of the staff. So, not sure where this is going to go. We're going to play a lot of stuff at the same time. Just see what happens.

Today, the latest weapons, coupled with the fighting skill of the American soldier, stand ready, on the alert all over the world to defend this country, you, the American people, against aggression. This

distinct but equally stimulating change from the preparations for the atomic blast. The weekly free show sponsored by the Las Vegas Variety Club comes off on schedule.

Before dawn, troops prepare to enter their protected positions. Soon they will join the ranks of more than 30,000 veterans who have taken part in previous Desert Rock exercises. Every man has been thoroughly rehearsed, every position double-checked for safety features. In the time that remains before the detonation, the troops receive final instructions from their briefing officer. He first locates Ground Zero, which lies just over the small hill, about 5 miles beyond the dry lake bed. He then outlines again the schedule of events up to H-hour. 10 minutes before, all troops take cover. 2 minutes before, a siren will blow. Every soldier must then place his equipment under cover and squat down, leaning against the forward wall of his foxhole. At the proper instant before H-hour, rockets will be fired skyward for measuring purposes. Elements of Task Force Razor stand in readiness.

Minutes after the blast, the troops are moving forward toward Ground Zero to see for themselves the effects of nuclear devices. This first-hand experience is one which will be embedded in the memory of every man. Simultaneously, the tankmen of Task Force Razor are grinding toward Ground Zero and beyond, fighting their way through traps and blocks built and manned by the Ghost Battalion.

0: An inspection of the model city shows the relative strength of construction methods and building materials. Vehicles, weapons, and equipment are inspected for damage. They represent an enemy's arms, but they could be our own. Some damaged beyond repair, others still usable. Maintenance and supporting forces are given a taste of nuclear warfare, as well as the men trained for frontline duty. In reality, such decontamination teams would play a vital role in helping to keep our fighting machine intact. Ground Zero has been reached, explored, and left behind. One of the 13 successful desert rock experiments in this series is history. As an added safety measure, every man is thoroughly brushed and checked with a Geiger counter before he is allowed to return to his campsite. Every individual has received a singular, personal impression, of course, but most of the participants have formed an opinion in common.
1: But Bert, don't you think that the atomic weapon would be a mighty powerful thing for our soldiers to avoid on a battlefield?
2: Well, Al, there's no question about it. It is a powerful weapon. But we have had proven to us in these tests that a soldier can fight and survive on an atomic battlefield if he protects himself adequately.
1: Well, Bert, you were out there. How's about some comments on this radiation I hear so much about?
2: Well, there is radiation. There's no question about that. But, well, for example, the other day I was out there at 2,500 yards from Ground Zero, and I received 1 millirentgen of radiation during that time. And it takes approximately 450 rankins to place one in the critical category. So, as you can see, I'm still here.
0: To the question, what about the ground soldier in the atomic age? Desert rock experiments give a clear answer. The atom has revolutionized the mechanics of warfare, but the basic element, the fighting man, remains unchanged. No one is more aware of this than the men of the United States Army.

0: Are you really happy?
1: I'm happier than I've ever been. I'm not happy. I'm not happy at all, really. I'm very sad. I'm not happy. I'm so fat. I don't feel very pretty. I really don't.
0: You know a lot about drugs.
1: Oh, I live for drugs. It's great. Just lately, I freaked out on acid. I freaked out very, very badly. Now, I don't think I'll ever take acid again. Before, I thought that was the best thing in the world. I never want it again. Never acid again. Never acid again. Never acid again. Acid again. 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

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Newspaper taxis appear on the shore, waiting to take you away. 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

What's happening? It's getting so close and constantly darker. There are flashes of lightning, but no thunder. Now there is a whistling up above, piercing like locomotives, afraid to enter a tunnel. And now hailstones are plummeting down, large hailstones and small hailstones. They are not round, but pointed with edges, like badly hewn sugar. But it's not sugar. It tastes cool and appetizing. And now there is a roar from the clouds above. The clouds flash past like lightning. A storm whirls across the land. The trees snap. The roof tiles fly along, away with the flower pops, people's hats, and the fluttering crows far off into the open country. And it is hailing and raining. The rain tastes as cool and appetizing as the hailstones. There is something strange about this hail and rain.

drive up to the town hall for their finest coaches and hold lengthy discussions. All the professors have hailstones in their hands. Some even have bottles filled with new rainwater. The professors hold splendid discourses, and all the while it is raining and hailing outside, harder and harder. And the storm wails, wails in the town hall, and the clever professors explain that it is not ordinary hail, nor is it ordinary rain. And they all take a taste of the hailstones and drink the rainwater. And they say that they contain a new substance. A comet must have exploded in the sky. It definitely must have been a comet. The new substance is comet salt. But it has such an odd effect. Whoever tastes the new salt feels a sort of softness which permeates every limb, and their thoughts become so simple. The comet salt is as seductive as alcohol, but the comet salt does not burn the back of the mouth or the belly below, nor does it inflame. It makes one satisfied.

them, it is as if everything was gone. And then they remain standing and go no further. Their limbs become stiff and hard as wood. And the upheld arm will not fall again. The hand which has raised a hat in greeting remains holding the hat in the air. Gradually the storm abates and the weather improves again. Now, in the bright sunshine, one can at last see the extent of the whole matter.

parade ground are 10 wet soldiers standing bolt upright on one leg, and the raised legs will not go back down again. A baker's wife gives one of the soldiers a shove sideways, and all 10 of them fall like wooden soldiers from a toy box. The air is quiet once more, and the people lick the comet's salt, which covers the ground in piles. The animals lick the comet's salt as well. And one by one, all the people and animals in the streets and in their homes remain standing, sitting, or lying in strange positions. The dogs' mouths remain open. The birds turn somersaults in the air and fall with stiffed wings onto the heaps of salt and move on no more. The procession stands in front of a church and can go no further. The trees similarly become stiff. The weeping willows and the weeping birches freeze in the position they've been blown into by the wind. Branches blown wide apart as if the great storm were still raging, and the air is so still, and the people and the animals also still, as if they no longer know what to say. A policeman sits motionless on a bench beside a tramp. They look at one another, ceaselessly. A regiment of decorated night watchmen stand in front of the town hall, continually ready for inspection.

They are also quiet, and in the town hall, the professors are sitting.

another entitled

task force to develop a new drug. 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

0: one of those wimpy machine guns.
1: I've never fired a gun before in my life. But let me tell you, once I got that machine gun in my hands, there was no stopping me. It's a blast. I love it.
2: What a blast.
3: That was a blast.
4: We started out telling a little history with a little music like Annie Get Your Gun and a Pioneer Dressed Woman. And the storyline developing through the dance hall girl who had to protect herself in various ways. All of these having various concealed firearms. And then into the contemporary businesswoman in a business suit, the recreational woman, a police officer.
5: We know criminals will always get guns.
4: The security guard, and finishing with the beach woman clad in a bikini.
6: Stand back. Okay, all right. Stop right there. Stand back. Where do you conceal the gun in a bikini?
7: Stand back.
8: G3. The G3 fires 7.62 NATO round at 550 rounds per minute.
9: Guns.
8: This gun really packs a punch. Wow.
4: A lot of kick to that, I'll tell you.

0: Okay.
1: There are lots of deadly weapons. We're only dealing with firearms.
0: Okay.
1: We're taking this from a defensive posture.
2: What about your business?
1: Ankle holsters. There were garter belt holsters. Midriff holsters, which are not unlike a tank top. And the holster's sewn into that. It fits underneath the breast area.
3: Hello. I'm Dick. I'm shooting the Thompson submachine gun.
4: Hi, how are you? I'm Denise from San Diego, California, and I'm going to show you how to shoot the AK-47 automatic rifle, the standard issue to the Soviet bloc armies, I might add.
5: It's a big gun.
4: This gun weighs 9 pounds, 7 ounces, and fires 600 rounds per minute. The 50-round drum is a lot of fun because you can just shoot and just keep on shooting.
2: Move the other window out.
1: You have the shoulder holster, then the standard hip holster, waistband holsters.
6: The horizontal shoulder holster was the perfect accessory for the businesswoman of the 80s.
2: Yeah.
1: There you go.
6: What about ball gowns?
7: Yeah. My name is Adrian. How are you doing today? I'm shooting the world famous Uzi submachine gun.
8: I can just imagine stopping a group of terrorists in their tracks with this magnificent weapon.
7: The Uzi is a bit heavy at 7.5 pounds. But that gives it some heft and something to hang on to.
4: There's something about having a gun in your hands and being able to control it. I don't know what it is, but all the girls talked about it.
8: Anytime you want to go shooting, just give me a call.
6: What's this?
7: I really don't know anything about guns, but when the producer said I was going to be shooting the Uzi, I

as a prisoner.

but everything has turned grey and it is getting very dark indeed, and it's very much like the atmosphere before us was stormed. The sea is perfectly still and

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Time-sensitive information you hear will be incorrect.

everybody she hook up with, she cast spells on them. And she even have a spell on Puff. You know what I'm saying? Right now, she cast a spell on Puff too. It's real, man. This is not a game. So a lot of y'all may look at this video and think I'm making this up. I'm lying. Do your own research on Jennifer Lopez, man. You know, do your own homework. This stuff is real. Mark Anthony is about to release a book. And Jennifer Lopez is real scared for him to release this book. He is about to release a book telling the world about this stuff because he was around her. And Jennifer Lopez also have a spell on him. You know what I'm saying? Seriously, she cast a spell on Mark Anthony. It's real. It's scary, man. And it's sad. You know what I'm saying? But I want to talk to y'all about something like this. You know, for a lot of y'all don't know, you know, y'all keep wondering, I keep telling y'all over and over and over, you know, in a lot of my videos that I be doing, that this witchcraft stuff that these stars be doing, and this stuff is really real, man. These blood sacrifices and all this stuff is real, because Jennifer Lopez, the occult that she's involved in, and the

0: What's to be afraid of? I don't fear You know what I'm saying? The only person I fear is Christ. You know, seriously, but she's involved. She is involved, man, in the occult. And it's sickening, y'all. It's really, really sickening. And
1: what else is in the teachings, features?
0: And I want to talk about something.

she is involved in a demonic activity with these demons, and she worships Satan. She sacrifices animals, and she does voodoo, and she is a sorcerer, and she is a witch doctor as well. You know, seriously, man, and

0: care what you just bought. You get your little fanny perpendicular and get ready for school.
1: I'm not going to school.
0: What do you mean you're not going to school?
1: Just what I said. I'm not going to school.
0: And why not?
1: Because I'm sick. That's why I'm not
0: sick. You're sick, all right. What's wrong with you now, Prince Charming?
1: I got an earache.
0: Earache, my eye. How would you like a butt ache? Now get your little fanny out of that bed and clean up this room. It looks like a pig.

Joe's face was lined and ravaged, but not old. Things had happened to his face, but Joe was not touched. His eyes were bright and young. There was a gentleness about him, common to many old-time junkies. You could spot Joe blocks away. In the anonymous city crowd, he stood out sharp and clear, as though you were seeing him through binoculars. He was a liar, and like most liars, he was constantly changing his story, altering time and personnel from one telling to the next. One time he would tell a story about some friend. Next time he would switch the story around to give himself the lead. He would sit in the cafeteria over coffee and pound cakes, talking at random about his experiences. We knew this Chinaman has some stuff stashed, and we try every way to make him tell us where it is. We had him tied to a chair. I light matches. He made a gesture of lighting a match and put them under his feet. He won't say nothing. I feel so sorry for that man. Then my partner hit him in the face with his gun, and the blood ran all down his face. He put his hands over his face and drew them down to indicate the flow of blood. When I see that, I turn sick at my stomach, and I say, let's get out of here and leave the man alone. He ain't gonna tell us nothing. Louis was a shoplifter who had lost what nerve he ever had. He wore a long, shabby, black overcoat that gave him the look of a furtive buzzard. Thief and junkie stuck out all over him. Louis had a hard time making it. I heard that one time he had been a stool pigeon, but the time I knew him, he was generally considered right. George the Greek did not like Louis and said he was just a bum. Don't ever invite him to your home, you'll take advantage. You'll dawn and nod in front of your family. He's got no class to him. George the Greek was the admitted arbiter of this set. He decided who was right and who was wrong. George prided himself on his integrity. I never beat nobody. George was a three-time loser. The next time meant life as an habitual criminal. So his life narrowed down to the necessity of avoiding any serious involvement. No pushing, no stealing. He worked from time to time on the dock. He was hemmed in on every side, and there was no way for him to go but down. When he couldn't get junk, which was about half the time, he drank and took group calls. He had two adolescent sons who gave him a lot of trouble. George was half sick most of the time, but no matter. His face bore

strong enough political base in the Congress to justify continuing that effort. As long as there was such a base, I felt strongly that it was necessary to see the constitutional process through to its conclusion.

always come before any personal considerations. From the discussions I have had with congressional and other leaders, I have concluded that because of the Watergate matter, I might not have the support of the Congress that I would consider necessary to back the very difficult decisions and carry out the duties of this office the way the interests of the nation would require.

America needs a full-time president and a full-time Congress, particularly at this time with problems we face at home and abroad.

president and the Congress in a period when our entire focus should be on the great issues of peace abroad and prosperity without exception. Therefore, I shall resign the presidency effective at noon tomorrow. Vice President Ford.

named Dennis. His parents are midgets. But he's not a midget. He's a midget dwarf. He's this big. He's the guy who poses for trophies. I used to work for the factory where they make hydrants, but you couldn't park anywhere near the place. I used to be a proofreader for a skywriting company. I'm entering the Stranger Sweepstakes. It's a contest. You pay 50 cents, you get a little card that has a number on it, then you go to any stranger. Scratch a penny on their head. What the number under there matches the number you have. You win $100. I won twice. I was beat up 11 times. I'm saving money off of a client trip to Spain, so I bought an album that teaches you the language. Put the album on, put headphones on, you learn the language wisely. Finally, the record's good. I got up the next day, I could only stutter in Spanish. When I go, I'm flying Air Bazaar.

prospective jury. It's kind of an insane case. 6,000 ants dressed up as rice and robbed a Chinese restaurant. I don't think they did it.

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0: 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I am Fox Populi, along with KFJC's latest crop of sugar snacks.
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12: Thank you, Caddy, Fox, and Snacks. And I have more for you. Here's the entertainment calendar for Wednesday, November 20th. In the North Bay, we have Pearl Charles, Fast Times, and Kendra McKinley. 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We have Rex Life Raj at the Independent. Jeremy Zucker and J.P. Sachs at the August Hall. Death Valley High, Fighter Jets, and Strange Cities are at the Great Northern. Magic Magic Roses and Cindy at the Minnesota Street Project. The Shredders at Slim's. Fake Here at Rickshaw Stop. And Crocodiles, Death Valley Girls, and Kate Clover at the Chapel. In the East Bay, we got La Malagrena. That's the Jack London Elbow Room. The Latecomers, Gossip Columns, and Pat Coyle at the Golden Bull. Scott Amendola and Ben Goldberg with Nate Brenner at the Ivy Room. Devin Waltz and Sorry Girls at the Starline Social Club. The Ataris, Get Married, and Neverland, all at Gilman Street. Avery Sunshine at Yoshi's. The Expendables and No Clean are at the Cornerstone. And finally, in the South Bay, we have Powers, Wild Powers, and Prism Tats with an M at the Blue Lagoon. Hippocampus and the Greeting Committee are at the Catalyst. Hector the Video, Big Rig, Return to Nagoya, and Lamaze Technique are at the Crepe Place. And that concludes the entertainment calendar and concert outlook for today. And that will air again at 8:30 this morning. If you've been tuning in and wondering what the heck's going on, it's Freak Week, so not much talking. Not much yak. And all kinds of mad stuff. Without much interruption, for which we thank you, the listeners, who donated generously in our recent campaign and kept us going another year. So we're all happy to come in and play stuff for you. So thanks again for that. If anyone wants to get in touch or have comments, I do have an email address. That's mantskfjc@icloud.com. And we're just going to finish up with music. Ann Arbor's on at 6. So stay tuned and see what she has in mind for the week du freak on KFJC. In the beginning.

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0: One, two, three, four. One, two, three, four. Okay, I've just come around the corner. Just come around the corner here, and there's some kind of a street, bunch of street musicians. Guys look like they're having a good time. Hey, I don't mean to stop you. What's happening?
1: Hey, man, blues is happening.
0: I've heard lots of corny things. Hey, no, can I ask you something? Hold it a second. Wait a minute. Wait a minute. I've been walking around looking for the meaning of life. Are there any meaning of life songs that you guys know?
2: Sure. There is a meaning of life.
0: What's that?
2: She lives in Portland.
0: Can you play something?
2: Why not?
0: Okay, now wait a second, because I'm gonna put on my binaural microphone, which sort of records, it's like 360-degree sounds.
2: Binaural? All right.
0: Okay,
2: all
0: hold on a second.
2: Sounds good.

And that was Margo Gurian. This is Jersey Girl. Welcome to the new year. We're going to start thinking about some values. What's important to us? But before that, we have to celebrate the fact that we are alive with Mal Sharpe off the album The Meaning of Life. He is the man on the street, and he's looking for the meaning of life, and he found someone who talked about the sweet mystery of life. Before that was Nelson Eddy and Jeanette McDonald, my favorites and my favorite song. You don't want to hear me sing it, but I used to sing it for my mom all the time. Our Sweet Mystery of Life, it's America's Singing Sweethearts, Nelson Eddy and Jeanette McDonald. And again, that was Margo Gurian. The end of that set with the track Values, and that's off the album 25 Demos. Thanks so much to Number 6. And we're looking forward to January 23rd, actually, at 10 a.m. Honey Bear is going to be hosting Zebu. It's a improv surf duo. That's pretty cool. So listen in then. I'm sure people will be announcing before in case you forget, but January 23rd at 10 a.m. Improv surf duo. Coming up, before we get into a thought and discussion of values, we're going to recuperate from the partying the night before and have a little bit of antacid from a collection, The Theory of Evolution, on your source for sound, KFJC

on KFJC. That for you, for the new year, after celebrating the change, was Antacid. 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The Museum of Performance and Design houses special collections relating to the performing arts in the Bay Area, spanning the Gold Rush era to the present, as well as a vast musical theater recording collection, theatrical design memorabilia, and extensive holdings documenting 1970s, 80s Bay Area jazz and rock events and musicians. For more details, phone 415-255-4800 or visit mpdsf.org. Jersey Girl here. As I mentioned, given the new year, we're going to think about what are our values. And I'm just going to look into it a little bit more. I have actually a list of 200, 300, 600? I forget how many. I printed it out. A lot. And just going to pick out a few, play a few musical compilations, dedications to them. We're going to start off with The Coincidence, and the track is Trust on your source for sound, KFJC.

89.7 KFJC. This is Jersey Girl. That was Dave Ball. Looking at values in the new year. Sincerity off the album In Strict Tempo. And Thelonious Monk cleansed us after hearing the Prince song. Thelonious Monk's Introspection off the album Solo Monk. Prince with Trust off the album Batman from Warner Brothers. And started off that set with a different Trust from The Coincidence of the album Dreamtime. Just so you know, I mentioned earlier that there will be Live in the Pit on the 23rd, Zebu and Honey Bear is hosting that. But you should make sure that you check out, we have a live mic camera, so when you listen to it, you can also watch it, which is quite exciting, actually, because you can see our little pit, and you can see what the amazing artists do and are able to do in this little pit. Moving along with the theme, a sort of theme, thinking about values, we're going to think about wonder. On 89.7 KFJC.

Thank you so much, Frank. Frank Sinatra, My Way, with underneath Wayne Rogers, with one of our values, Wonder, off the album Constant Displacement. Starting off that set from the Speed Train, some more Wonder, off the album Starlight. Since 1983, California advocates for nursing home reform have been dedicated to improving the choices, care, and quality of life for long-term care consumers. 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More information at canhr.org. 7:50 or 10 of 8. Happy New Year. This is Jersey Girl filling in for Oscar Hawks. Thinking about values, and we'll be ending with this soon. Don't worry, we won't think too much. Coming up, though, we have The Fall with a very important one, service. In your Wave of the West, KFJC.

the brown branches of this hill. I came home and found I could say the word entrepreneur.

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0: What'd she say?
1: Well, she said and felt her I did.
0: I never would.
2: That was my wife.
0: She's all right.
2: I'm not talking to you.
0: I'm not asking you.
2: Oh,
0: I used to work in Chicago in a department store. I worked in the glove department. I did, but I don't anymore. A lady came in for some gloves one day, and what will you have, I said.
2: What'd she say?
0: Rubber, she said, and rubber I did.
2: I never work there anymore.
0: I love my work.
2: I bet you do. I used to work in Chicago in a department store. I worked in the shoes department. I did, but I don't anymore. A lady came in for some shoes one day, and what kind would you like, I said. Boots, she said, and boot I did. I never worked there anymore.
0: You get a kick out of your work, don't you?
2: You see, that was my mother-in-law.
3: I used to work in Chicago in a department store. I worked in the stocking department, did what I don't anymore. A lady came in for some stockings, and what do you have, I said.
1: She said, and hoe she got.
2: I never work there anymore.
0: You're fired. You can't fire him. He means nylon.
2: Oh!
0: I used to work in Chicago in a department store. I worked in the bakery department. I did, but I don't anymore.
2: You making any dough,
0: Joe? A lady came in for some bakery. And what will you have, I said. A layer, she said. A layer she got.
2: I never work there anymore.
0: I love my work.
2: Work in Chicago in a department store. I worked in the poultry department. I did, but I don't anymore. A lady came in for some poultry one day, and what will you have, I said.
0: A goose, she said, and a goose she got. I'm

And KFJC 89.7, that was the Kinks. Jack Didi and Dunce. Schoolboys in Disgrace is the album. It's actually from our recurrent library. Every month or 2 months, we one of the DJs gets to choose some flavorful music to pull from the shelves that haven't been played in a long time, and we get to bring them out into the sun. And that was one of those. Sepetho was before that. Mati Hakele. It's actually a group from Lesotho, South Africa. Before that, 3 Bits of Rhythm singing I Used to Work in Chicago. That's from compilation Knockout Blues Early R&B Volume 2. A bunch of these are pretty dang hilarious. Such as The Man That Comes to My House is also good. Maybe I'll play that later. Lucinda Williams with Big Red Sun Blues. It's actually from a compilation. And for that, Lullaby from Can Heronius Merkin ever forget Mercy Humpy and Find True Happiness. Original soundtrack album from a long time ago. Maybe not as long ago as the blues, but pretty darn long ago. Started off that long set with The Fall, the end of the values statements. That was Service, the album Infotainment Scan. Jersey Girl here, filling in for Oscar Hawks on this New Year's Day. Just so you know, what's today's January 1st, obviously, New Year's. 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

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The track is The Fright off the album No Dreams on KFJC 89.7. Melded into that before that was Dark Star. Amplified Ease off the album News from Nowhere. 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

Although I don't want to move away from it, we're going to go into another song. But what? I think maybe Robot by the River. The album is Birdsong Sayonara, A Soul.

0: 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That was Cosmic Corridors off the album Unknown Deutschland. It's a collection of music from Deutschland. That particular track was Niemand Versteht, and apparently Es tut ihr leid. Before that, Robot by the River, Antidepressants and Vitamins from the album Birdsong Sayonara.
1: Growler. Growler. What is Growler? Not even me will tell you. We only ask this question, what is Growler? What is Growler? Growler, answer my question. What is Growler? What is Growler? Growler. What is Growler? Growler. What is Growler? Growler. Tell me what Growler is. Growler. He's on KFJC every Friday from 2 p.m. to 6 p.m. Try asking him, what is Growler?
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2: There used to be great bands of tinkers or gypsies would come through our place. And it always seemed to me the most romantic possible kind of a life. Mm. You know the caravans. You know the caravans with the horses' heads painted on the side. And the old character leaning over the half door of it with a pipe. And a clatter of dogs running along under the wagons. 15 or 20 piebald ponies behind, you know. A friend of ours wrote a song about it. Passing of the romantic age of the travelling people. It's called I'm a Freeborn Man of the Travelling People.

That's wow. KFTC, wow, y los R's. Three R's there, A-R-R-G-H-S. Track is Tres Cabezas, said in a very, very non-Hispanic accent. Billy Bragg before that, The Price I Pay, off the album Workers' Playtime. And from Freedom's Son, I'm a Freeborn Man, Clancy Brothers. 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And maybe they'll teach you to say she sells seashells by the seashore really quickly. Coming up, let's go to... Actually, I'm trying to now speaking in an Irish accent. I doubt very much that that's Irish. But let's go to Raycooter, your source for sound, and Wave of the West, KFJC.

Here's a kind of a thing we can slow down things down once again to where y'all can get out and hug or wrestle or struggle, whatever you got in mind to do with each other, as long as it's legal, we're for you. I'm for you if it's not legal, but I can't get on the bandstand. This is an old Hawkshaw Hawkins recording that he made awful popular here. Well, it's not too old. I think he recorded about a year and a half or 2 years ago. And this number, by the way, was written by Justin Tubb, Ernest Tubb's son, a tune

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I'm KFJC. It's Jersey Girl. We're going to go back to that. We heard before the Chipmunks singing Buffalo Springfield, Bob Trimble. That track, When the Raven Calls, off the album Iron Curtain Innocence. Label is secretly Canadian, so watch out. David Bowie had Ballad of the Adventures off of Bertolt Brecht's Ball. Very, very interesting album. Helvete had C-142. And that was behind Ernest Tubb. It was the drone behind Ernest Tubb with Lonesome 7-7203. The Rebel Set, Out of My Mind, and Too Late from John Hiatt off the album The Border, which is labeled or promoted as a Ry Cooder album, but it has multiple artists on it, including John Hiatt. It is 9:15 approximately. We have 45 more minutes to go. And right now, I don't want to say goodbye, but we're going to continue. Just want to let you know that actually there's another... Honey Bear is just the man with respect to setting up live mics. I mentioned the one that's happening on January 23rd. Again, it's Zebu. But he also organized one for Wednesday, January 28th at 10 p.m. Boboso. San Jose's finest hip-hop. So take a listen. It's Wednesday, 10 p.m., January 28th, with Honey Bear. Coming up next, let's see if we can get the Chipmunks shoot away from Buffalo Springfield and have them actually play. Let's see if we can make that happen. It might be coming.

And there they came back, Buffalo Springfield. KFJC 89.7. And they're moving along. That particular track, nowadays Clancy can't even sing. American Indians are among the most impoverished citizens in the United States, and access to affordable medical services and quality health care can be challenging. Indian Health Center offers health services to American Indians and all other low-income individuals lacking sufficient insurance coverage. Payment assistance programs are also available. Indian Health Center is in San Jose, and you can find more information on the web at IndianHealthCenter.org. 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

89.7 KFJC. That was Little Orange from Cross Record off the album Be Good. Odd Clouds had Slow Breath and Red's Heartbeat off the album Smells Like Trash. Jimmy Cliff, Guns of Brixton, album is Rebirth. He is back. Hypnotic Eye, off the album Simla Beat 71. The track was Killing Floor. And started off that set with Athanor. Graveyard was the track off the album Flashback. This has been Jersey Girl, filling in for Oscar Hawks. Honey Bears, coming up next, top of the hour. We have a little bit more time to go. Happy New Year. Merry happiness. Think of your life and values and live them. Speaking of which, not really. I think that means I need to bang my head on KFJC.

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Time-sensitive information you hear will be incorrect.

Good morning. It's 9 o'clock. Broadcasting from Foothill College, this is KFJC Los Altos Hills. And yes, it is time yet again for another edition of the Norman Bates Memorial Soundtrack Show. That's correct. For the next 3 hours, you'll be hearing soundtracks, show tunes, television themes, all the music you've gradually grown to trust over the course of several generations. So sit back, relax, and enjoy some of the best music you ever saw.

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6: My door is always open.
7: What's the matter? You're raising a barn? Shut the door.
8: You call this a barn? This looks like a stable.
9: Well, if you look at it, it's a barn. If you smell it, it's a stable. Well, let's just look at it.
0: You unlock this door with the key of imagination.
6: Now that is a big door.
10: What knockers?
11: Oh, thank you, Doctor.
0: You're moving into a land of both shadow and substance, of things and ideas. 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
8: All you gotta do is open the door, step outside, and there you are.
7: There you are where?
8: Outside.
12: Next, crucifixion.
13: Yes, good.
12: Out of the door, line on the left, one cross each. Next.
13: Excuse me. But, okay, but that's the last straw.
11: How do you feel about knocking the door down?
14: Go for it.
11: I meant you.
14: Oh, well, that's very different.
15: This isn't part of my program. I'm a doctor, not a doorstop.
6: My door is always open.
3: 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Good idea.
16: 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Bye-bye, then.

0: John Williams' television theme for The Land of the Giants. This is City 9.7 KFJC and the Norman Bates Memorial Soundtrack Show. Good morning. I'm your host, Robert Emmett. We started off this morning with Craig Safin's main theme to The Last Starfighter. Sammy Davis Jr., I Gotta Be Me. A drawn-out drama and The Land of the Giants. Well, KFJC is always a great place to be, and today is no exception. Coming up at 12 noon, Carson Street will host Eclectic Avenue and will be on until 3 o'clock. Principal D will be on from 3 until 6. From 6 until 9, Mr. S is disturbing the peace. And then at 9 o'clock, Zero Gravity hosts No Way Out. At midnight, it's the Soul Patrol. So lots of cool people, lots of cool music, lots of great reasons to listen and obey to KFJC 24 hours a day. Well, let's do it, shall we? Frank Sinatra, Shirley MacLaine, KFJC, your source for sound.
1: Oh, you monster! Honestly, the way you twist everything around just to get your own way...
2: Well, it makes sense, doesn't it?
1: No, it doesn't. Not to me.
2: Of course it does, sweetheart. Look, why should we get married and lose each other? Let's just be in love. It's more fun that way. Everybody does it.
3: Why, even in France, the best upper sets do it.
4: Lithuanians, and let's do it. Let's do it. Let's fall in love.
1: Oh, I've heard that before.
4: In old Japan, all the Japs do it. Up in Lapland, little Laps do it. Let's do it. Let's fall in love.
1: I know.
5: The Dutch in old Amsterdam do it. Not to mention the Finns. Folks in Siam do it. Think of Siamese twins.
4: In shallow shoals, English souls do it. Goldfish in the privacy of bowls do it. Let's do it. Let's fall in love. The chimpanzees in the zoos do it. Some courageous kangaroos do it. Let's do it. Let's fall in love.
5: I'm sure giraffes on the sly do it. Even eagles as they fly do it. Let's do it. Let's fall in love. Electric eels, I might add, do it. Though it shocks them, I know.
4: And why ask if shad do it? Garcon, the shad row. The world admits bears in pits do it.
5: Even Pekingese's at the Ritz.

0: did it.
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0: Marie Antoinette did it.
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0: Parliament, pleasure vent, did it.
1: Mamsells, every time they're short.

Music right there by Jerry Goldsmith. And that was from the 1984 version of Supergirl. This is 89.7 KFJC and the Norman Bates Memorial Soundtrack Show. I'm your host, Robert Emmett. Supergirl, the movie that came out in 1984, not the one that just has come out this summer, but the 1984 movie had Helen Slater as Supergirl and an amazing cast with Faye Dunaway, Peter Cook, Mia Farrow, Blanda Vaquera, and Peter O'Toole. Holy cow. Didn't do well. So, I guess that's what happens. Well, anyway, then we also heard Frank Sinatra, Shirley MacLaine, Let's Do It, Let's Fall in Love. Well, you know what's happening today and tomorrow? It's the 44th annual Italian Family Festa. And it takes place at History San Jose in San Jose. And it starts at 10 a.m. today and goes till 6 tomorrow. It's 11 to 5. And so it's a whole lot of stuff. There's going to be celebrity wine stomping each day. Mayors from San Jose, Milpitas, Santa Clara, and other dignitaries will be stomping wine. I think you can actually stomp wine yourself if

you so choose. There'll be some Italian dance lessons, a regional dress costume show, cooking demonstrations, the Fratello marionettes, Italian autos and Vespas, and of course, cannoli, pizza, fruit on skewers, ravioli, espresso, ribs, mac and cheese, and performances by Opera San Jose, the Vintage Jukebox Orchestra, Mind Pop, which is Italian pop, and Steve Albino. The Steve Albino Duo is accordion music. And that all happens at History San Jose on 1650 Center, S-E-N-T-E-R Road, in San Jose. 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That's Italian Family Festa, F-E-S-T-A, SJ.org. Well, let's hear some more music, shall we? You know, Bernard Herrmann worked for CBS for a number of years and wrote a number of library pieces for them. This was they'd send him over to Europe, and he'd record a collection of different music that would have that they would put together as a library, and then when they were putting together episodes of Twilight Zone or Gunsmoke or Perry Mason, that they would use the library music for different pieces. So this is from what was called the Walt Whitman Suite, and here is Bernard Herrmann music on your source for sound, KFJC.

0: back when he was still a crooner, Frank Sinatra singing "Oh, What a Beautiful Morning." This is 89.7 KFJC, your source for sound. We also heard some Attention Deficit Rock. Harry Lubin did the music to One Step Beyond. That was their usual outro, weird. Libby Holman sang Love for Sale. Danny Elfman did the main theme to Black Beauty and started off with music by Bernard Herrmann from the Walt Whitman suite.
1: Hey, mister, come here. Help me out of here. I got to get out of here. I'm not crazy like these people. Come back Tuesday morning between 2 and 6 and help me get out of here. I'm not crazy like these people in here. Got to help me, mister.
2: Mr. Dr. Doug, I've told you before not to hang out the window accosting people in the street. It would seem that you need a timeout. 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
0: There we go. Doc Doug always does a great show, and I know that many of you are probably not up from 2 to 6 in the morning, but that's the benefit of the KFJC archive. 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Well, here's something, one of the first scores that Joel McNeely did, this was for a film called Samantha, and it's a fun little piece. 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

0: Good evening. I'm resorting to this device to attract attention to our program. I have no shame whatsoever.
1: This is George Saunders, and I shall be your guide through a most extraordinary adventure. I'm sure will fascinate you as it did me.
2: These are not underprivileged kids from broken homes. Actually, they're the overprivileged. Teenage rebels, too young to be careful, too tough to be afraid. The Beat Generation, young savages from nice families. This is their story.
3: She was every inch a teasing, taunting, come-on blonde. And she made every inch pay off. From her golden blonde hair to her black silk stockings, she was tempting bait for a crazed killer. What will happen to her tonight?
4: Every community has its juvenile jungle. Youngsters living too fast and too freely, reaching out for thrift or thrill. Hal, who really knows better than to be too smart.
3: Who will be next? Will it be Harriet, the stunning blonde who lived for pleasure? Or Beth, who is different from other girls in a way that shocked everyone who met her? Julia, who lived with a secret people whispered about? Louise, who found the wrong kind of men attractive?
5: And introducing the Devil Girl from Mars.
6: I can control power beyond your wildest dreams. Come!
1: There are more things in heaven and earth, and between sunset and dawn, than are dreamt of in your philosophy.
2: 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Blonde renegades like Silver Morgan.
7: Look, I don't want to learn anything new. I know too much already.
2: A stormy portrayal by Mimi Van Doren. Wherever she is, there's trouble. Girls' Town is full of surprises, like
1: a wild teenage ride through the back streets of Stockholm. The unusual and terrifying nature of this film may frighten you, disgust you.
8: Hello. My name is George Saunders. As you can see, I'm a fellow of simple tastes. All it takes to satisfy me is the very best of everything. But first, allow me to dragoon your noble minds for the consideration of something else.
9: Have you ever wondered what it's like to take a trip on an LSD sugar cube?
10: Are you holding any more acid?
11: I gave you some before.
10: Yeah, but I want to get very far out.
9: Come along with Alice and get the feel of a psychedelic wonderland where acid hallucinations take you out beyond yourself. The Love-Ins explores the dangerous and kicky world where drugs, love, and pot are spreading like an epidemic. The Love-Ins probes the wants and needs of today's younger generation, discovers what makes them think and act as they do.
12: You don't realize how wrong this really is.
9: Experience the freewheeling kicks known as tripping out. Hear the music that puts them out of sight.
1: Raise you to the heights of excitement. Or drop you to the depths of degradation. The housewives answer to burlesque. The women no one speaks of.
13: Say, what sort of a hotel is this?
1: View mankind under a microscope. Gaze upon his best-kept secrets, his weird, unspeakable rites.
14: Rough, raw, and violent. To satisfy his lust for vengeance.
15: Suppose you run your business and let me run mine.
3: What was the strange attraction that brought these two together in spite of the dark forces that tore them apart? The specter from the past that drew her to the ancient headstone in the mission graveyard. The compulsion that drove her relentlessly to the point of no return. The story of a love so powerful it broke down all barriers between past and present, between life and death, between the golden girl in the dark tower and the tawdry redhead that he tried to remake in her image.
12: Do you feel all right, ma'am?
10: Hmm? Oh, yes, certainly. It's just that I've read so often about you in the press, and, well, the experience of actually viewing you in the flesh is faintly faint-making.
16: Oh, please, there's no reason to be disturbed.
12: That's right. Behind our masks, we're perfectly ordinary people.
17: From Khalil Gibran's The Prophet, love gives not but itself and takes not from itself. Love possesses not, nor would it be possessed. For love is sufficient unto love. Not a lesson, just a reminder from all the sentimentalists in the Twilight Zone.

Here we go. That's the television theme to My Three Sons. This is 89.7 KFJC, your source for sound. We also heard a drawn-out drama. We heard an a cappella version of the Mario Brothers video game theme. And started off with Joel McNeely doing the main theme to Samantha. What do you know about NorCal Bats? NorCal Bats is an organization that brings education and help to Northern California bats. And what's cool is they go around the areas and make presentations. So the next ones are coming up this Wednesday, July 29th at 3 p.m. at the Sunnyvale Library, and then Thursday, July 30th at 11 a.m. at the Cambrian branch of the San Jose Library. And this presentation about bats, it's aimed at kids, because that's the sort of natural audience for a library presentation. But it has very interesting facts about bats. And then the coolest thing is that there are real bats that are brought as part of the presentation. And you can get up close and personal and take a look at bats. And the bats they bring are local variety of bats. And they're pretty cute. It's pretty amazing, you know. If you find yourself next to a bat, and it gives you a new appreciation for all the things that bats do. And the presentation dispels a lot of myths about bats, as well as talks about what their place is, making a better life for all of us. So, Wednesday, July 29th at 3 p.m. at the Sunnyvale Library, and Thursday, July 30th at 11 a.m. at the Cambrian Branch Library in San Jose. And you go to norcalbats.org to find out more. norcalbats.org. Well, they're related to mice, aren't they? 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
2: You know, this very day, friends, you may be wasting your time in a high-paying executive position when actually you possess all the qualities necessary to be an artist, living in a garret and eating stale bread.
1: Naturally, you don't want to change your whole way of life unless you're sure you have what it takes to become a struggling artist. And so our psychological laboratories have devised a simple 10-question test, which will enable you to find out if you have artistic ability.
2: All you need do is jot down a simple yes or no answer to the test questions as we read them to you.
1: Okay, get ready now with your pencil and paper, and here we go.
2: Ready now, question number one. Does it seem to you that every car you pass on the street has the same license number?
1: Two, are you totally unable to figure out daylight saving time?
2: Three, are you firmly convinced that the Mississippi River doesn't really exist?
1: Four, do you wonder why watermelons have seeds in them, and so many?
2: Five, did you know that all laundry truck drivers are named Chester?
1: Six, do you worry about what would happen if dinosaurs suddenly came back?
2: Seven, are you firmly convinced that the TV game shows only pick people who come from Minneapolis?
1: Eight, do you sometimes think there may be a hidden meaning to rock music that you don't understand?
2: Nine, are you still trying to get the McGovern stickers off the bumper of your car?
1: And ten, when you look at yourself in the mirror, do you seem to appear older than you used to?
2: Okay, now quickly add up your yes and no answers.
1: If you answered yes to no more than three of the questions, you probably have enough artistic ability to paint fence posts or basement walls. But don't try anything where too much precision is required.
2: If your list contains more than three but fewer than seven yeses, you'd better confine your artistic talents to simple things like signing your name.
1: And if you have more than seven yeses on your list, you probably lack the artistic talent to be up and around.
3: This is the BBC Television Service. We now present another program in our series of experimental transmissions in color.
4: I've always wanted to introduce you kids to the world of art. It's so enriching.
5: I have an announcement to make. I'm bored.
6: Well, maybe we're all bored, Bart, but we're going to cooperate anyway.
5: Yeah, Bart.
7: Oh, brother.
4: Now, over here...
8: There are a lot of know-nothing boobs who don't appreciate the modern art being put up in public places in all our cities. I know this is true, because I'm one of those know-nothing boobs.
9: These are the successful men who founded the famous artist schools. They put down in words and pictures everything they know about art in an unusual collection of trade secrets, which covers and makes crystal clear every aspect of drawing and painting.
10: But you know what? I like those rules, especially the one about me knowing what the hell you painted.
11: And one of the really important questions that comes up about, especially modern art, is, well, why is this art?
12: Creative people are the ones that are actually taking their soul and bringing that to life out of nothing, out of thin air, and putting it on display to be scrutinized in a stadium.
13: But what makes great art isn't that it costs a lot. It's if it speaks to you, isn't it? I mean, if a copy looks exactly the same as an original, is it less meaningful to look at?
8: When did most of the stuff get to be art?
9: To discover men and women with talent worth developing, the famous artists have created this special 12-page art talent test.
8: Well, I may not understand art, but I do understand the English language, and that's pretentious nonsense.
12: Hey, it's great. Everybody's going to have an opinion about something. Is my stuff going to be a museum? Maybe, maybe not. Will it go down in history? Maybe, maybe not. Do I really care about it? Not really. If it connects me with another person, that is measurable fruit for me that will last in eternity.
14: So I thought I'll make my picture a red, white, and blue. I'll make it an American painting.
9: Heston as Michelangelo, the artist who did not want to paint.
8: I don't like most of the stuff passing for art, and it's everywhere.
15: After a certain while, anything becomes beautiful. You know, it takes 40 years sometimes for my, the bottle rack to become very... People say, it's so beautiful, and it's the worst compliment they can give me.
8: Does every open space have to be filled in? Is this really better looking than nothing would be? I don't think so.
16: I don't work from drawings or color sketches. My painting is direct. I usually paint on the floor. I enjoy working on a large canvas. Having the canvas on the floor, I feel nearer, more a part of the painting.
8: Whoever did this suffers either from a functional disorder of the mind, or he's putting us on.
7: You're right, Alice. You're a regular riot. Hope they like those jokes on the moon, because that's where you're going.
8: This is Picasso.
17: My mother dropped me off at a bar downtown because she thought maybe I could find Bohemia, because she couldn't think of anything else. She was so terrified because I was a pretty insane kid.
8: This is Picasso, too.
18: You mean I'm going to stay this color?
8: Picasso earned the right to do anything he wants.
19: These aren't my colors.
20: Don't interrupt me, honey.
8: And what beneficial effect does this have on our brains that makes it worth putting in a public place?
21: Last time I take you kids to the art museum.
22: I don't have a cow, Dad.
23: Yeah, Dad.
21: Why, you little...
23: Now calm down, Homer. The kids just aren't mature enough yet to appreciate fine art.
22: Au contraire, Mom.
24: We find the world of art quite enriching.
22: As a matter of fact, I'm thinking of becoming a collector.
8: I understand perfectly well that good art is always ahead of public taste. Most of this stuff is certainly ahead of my taste. I don't like it. And if I'm wrong, I'm sure you'll correct me.
25: You're just not cool.
26: He's a common, ignorant slob. He don't even speak good English.
27: This is a city with a lot of different tastes. They don't always mix well. When they don't, I go to work. I carry a badge.
28: You don't scare me. I got chunks of guys like you in my stool.
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Attention, ladies and gentlemen. You are now in the heart of New York's famous art colony, Greenwich Village, known the world over as the Latin Quarter of America. It was once the haunt of such famous artists as George Gershwin, Noel Coward, Isidore Duncan, Eugene O'Neill, Thomas Benton, and many others whose names will go down in history. It is the melting pot of genius, folks, a world of long-haired men and short-haired women, an atmospheric world where people are free. Free living, free thinking. You owe it to yourself, my friends, to see its interesting little streets, its shops, its colorful cafes,

0: Miff Mole and his orchestra doing Lucky Little Devil. This is 89.7 KFJC and the Norman Bates Memorial Soundtrack Show. I'm your host, Robert Emmett. We also heard the opening to Greenwich Village when the turn of the 1800 to 1900 century, where they're having a bus tour through the art colony. We heard the drawn-out drama. Bob and Ray doing the Psychological Lab's Artistic Ability Test. The television theme to The Simpsons, and Julie London started us off with Mickey Mouse.
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2: Still one of my greatest games I ever went to in 1983. 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
3: Hey, I can say that, can I? Is the PC police going to get on me? 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
3: 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You're having fun. Greatest job in the world, right? If you're into sports, so.
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0: Well, you know, Sam Neill died, a week or two ago? And we did play some music last week for him, but one piece I was looking for that I couldn't find, I found now, so I'm going to play it now. Movie called Sirens, and in it, Sam Neill plays a provocative painter who has Hugh Grant as a sort of a button-down minister sent to his art studio to try to have him see the light and stop painting such provocative paintings. So it's a fun movie, and it has a great score by Rachel Portman. Here's Sirens on your source for sound, KFJC.

Music by Rachel Portman there from Sirens. Well, it is time for this week's Cool Secret Place. Each week, KFJC tells you about a place that makes where we live so fun, so exciting, so unusual. Because, you know, you can go anywhere in the world and get the same cup of coffee, the same bag to buy, the same burger to eat. But there are people, places, and things that are right here, right in our own neighborhood, that make where we live so fun and so unusual. And so this week's cool secret place is the Midwife and the Baker.

Road and would walk around the corner to that bakery location for lunch. Now, it wasn't the midwife and the baker at that point. The building was definitely more industrial grade. But back then, I could go through an industrial metal door next to a huge roll-up garage door and get a sandwich on fresh bread and a drink that I could eat in a lone picnic table out in the parking lot. Now, it's funny because I was taking a nostalgic trip back to that area. A beat-up house on Independence that was lived in by a succession of KFJC disc jockeys is now a car repair shop. The beat-up car wash is still there, but with a notice of development sign in front, so probably not for much longer. The weird apartment building next to where I worked is now an auto glass garage and industrial building with offices. And down the street, the Mexican grocery store that was also made great burritos, plus had a second floor of cheap apartments, is now a block of overpriced condos. Now, there's still Fred's Place with its great neon sign, one of the few remaining dive bars. You know, back then, you could practically hear the equivalent of Sheldon Leonard saying, "Hey, look, mister, we serve hard drinks in here for men who want to get drunk fast, and we don't need any characters around to give the joint atmosphere. Is that clear?" Well, these days, Fred's does have characters who are singing karaoke or playing trivia contests, but I bet there's still some old-timers holding forth at the bar. Baji's Down the Street Cafe is still there, though now it's just Baji's. The original Baji's was located inside Bergman's department store about 3 miles down the street on Middlefield Road in that area that's called Midtown. Now, Bergman's closed, and that whole block was rebuilt in the 90s, and it's just small shops and coffee places with a big chain drugstore at one end. So I guess that means there's only one Baji's, so it's no longer down the street. Now, I was curious about that bakery I walked to and wondered if it's still there. I was surprised to see the same building still being a bakery operation. Now, just as before, it's primarily a wholesale bakery operation supplying local stores and cafes. These days, there's a built-out addition in the front with a service window. The parking lot has been converted to accommodate a few more tables and chairs with canvas awnings providing some shade. Now, being a single-story building with mature trees all around it, you might drive by, unless you notice one of the white vans parked in front with the midwife and the baker signs on them. Now, like many bakeries, they quickly run out of popular breads. No sandwiches, unless you count ham and cheese croissants. Though on Fridays only, there's a pop-up sandwich maker, Rosemary Kitchen, which has East Coast-style hoagies using West Coast ingredients. Now, Rosemary Kitchen is at the Marin Farmers Market on Thursdays and Sundays, so it's a real treat to have them there at the midwife and the baker, even if it's only for one day. Rosemary's Kitchen also has a couple of salads as well as pre-made hoagies, and just like the bakery, they sell out quick. So the bakery offers pastries that include cinnamon rolls, scones, danishes, plus a small selection of cookies. Though the big attraction is the bread, sourdough, whole wheat, rye, in loaves, baguettes, and rolls. Now, their equivalent of white bread is called country bread. But what makes this bread a big attraction? How about a little background first, okay? So Mac, the baker of the midwife and baker, started his career with a degree in mechanical engineering. He briefly worked at Caterpillar Tractor in the Midwest, but he didn't feel inspired by machinery and decided to pursue baking. So he comes out to the Bay Area because we have the San Francisco Baking Institute. So he completed the school's program and went to work at a local bakery. He was brought back to the San Francisco Baking Institute as a teacher, and then two things happened. First, he met and married a Noe Valley midwife, and second, he was introduced to bread made by Dave Miller in Chico. Now, Mac had never tasted or smelled bread like that before. The secret was Dave Miller ground his own flour.
So Mac set up

his business, he carved two vertical granite stones that the bakery uses to grind 3,000 pounds of grain into flour every week. Matt compares the freshly milled flour to snow that falls in really cold weather. It's fluffy and light, so you can barely feel it between your fingers, but it holds together when you pick up a handful and squeeze. Now, where most whole wheat bread is hard and dense, Matt can make it light and chewy using fresh flour and adding more water to the dough. Even the bakery's most popular country white bread is actually half Sonora wheat. Oh, and there's a connection to the World Cup. I can't say I'm a really big sports fan, but when the Austrians came to town to play at Levi's Stadium in June, they contacted the midwife and the baker to supply the team with bread. Now, the Austrian team travels with their own cooks, but they source their bread locally. So the team requested European ingredients and techniques, and the problem was, well, the midwife and the baker use only local or organic grains and wouldn't agree to anything less. So the team looked more closely and determined that what they use was up to their Austrian standards. So the midwife and the baker made sourdough and whole wheat loaves, as well as some special order buns and breadsticks that weren't on their regular menu. Now, despite the good bread, the Austrian soccer team lost their match to Jordan. You know, the French chef Julia Childs once said, "How can a nation be called brait if its bread tastes like Kleenex?" Mass-produced bread uses wheat varieties that are chosen not for their taste characteristics, but to extend the product's shelf life. And a byproduct of extending shelf life is also removing most of the vitamins, minerals, and fiber from bread. You know, we're really fortunate to live in an area with so many options for locally made breads. Because the bakery is mostly wholesale, a number of local cafes take on their baked goods. You can find the midwife and the baker's stall at farmers markets in Willow Glen, Mountain View, Palo Alto, and Fort Mason in San Francisco, and Temecal in Oakland. Now, local grocery stores like Dreger's, Piazza's, and Zanato's carry their bread, as well as some other places in San Francisco and the East Bay. At their bakery location at 846 Independence Avenue in Mountain View, it's just a half block off of Old Middlefield Way. Now, there's a school around the corner from them, and the street parking during the week is very restricted. So be patient looking for a parking spot. Although the bakery does have a parking spot, it is restricted for their own delivery vans. There's a coffee truck that's there for your immediate caffeine needs and several tables and chairs. The big trees and canvas awnings keep it all shady. Now, like most bakeries, they're only open 7 a.m. to 2 p.m., Mondays through Saturdays. And on their website, they say they strongly believe that part of their work is to develop industry professionals. They want their employees to be able to support their families and thrive in this region. And teaching the craft and the deepening of understanding of baking is paramount to them. And speaking of teaching, on their website, there's a tab called Extra, as they call it. And if you open that, it reveals how-to instructions to make your own sourdough starter or how to make your own sourdough bread. Now, the bakery has hard red flour, rye flour, and spelt flour if you wanted to use theirs for your home baking. You know, in the book The Art of Eating, author M.F.K. Fisher wrote that bread making is one of those almost hypnotic businesses, like a dance from the ancient ceremony. It leaves you filled with one of the world's most sweetest smells, and there's no chiropractic treatment, no yoga exercise, no hour of meditation in a music-throbbing chapel that leaves you emptier of bad thoughts than this homely ceremony of making bread. So wherever you make it yourself or find others to do it, always remember to explore, to discover, and to share. The midwife and the baker are located 846 Independence Avenue in Mountain View.
Monday through Saturday, 7 a.m. to 2 p.m. Their website is themidwifeandthebaker.com. And for that pop-up sandwich place, Rosemary Kitchen, their website is rozmarykitchen.com. So that's this week's cool secret place. Well, a bunch of cool secret places, actually. You know, if you have a cool secret place and want to share it with us, there's a couple ways you can do that. You can send an email to me, robert@kfjc.org. That's robert@kfjc.org. And remember to put cool secret place or KFJC listener in the subject title so you don't get thrown out with the spam. And then there's also a Facebook group page for the Norman Bates Memorial Soundtrack Show. You can put cool secret places there. Cool secret places, I can't think of any other place that's almost more secret than the midwife and the baker. And there are all sorts of places in your neighborhood, where you work, where you live, where you play, that are just tucked around the corner, just a little out of sight. And those are the kind of places that you need to discover. And then when you find them, share them with your friends and family and colleagues, or with the listeners here at KFJC. Well, coming up next is the KFJC Television Mystery Theme of the Week. 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

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Well, it is 10:30, or a reasonable facsimile thereof, so it's time to play the game we all know and love so well. 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Each week, we call on you to call on us at 650-941-2500 and identify a good, bad, or just flat-out ugly television theme. Something you've heard about, something you've only ever heard here. This week's theme, well, this was a show that was on from 1977 to 1983. Ensemble cast, one of the stars was in Airport 75, Midway, The Cross and the Switchblade, King Crobler, National Lampoon's Loaded Weapon, Planes, Fire and Rescue. Another star was in Dirty Dozen, The Next Mission, Last Hard Men, Wishman, National Lampoon's Loaded Weapon, and Sky Heist. And the last one we'll talk about was in Munsters Go Home, Empire of the Ants, Independence Day, Frozen, Wishman, Day of the Locusts, Apple Dumpling Gang Rides Again, and Out of Sight. So if you recognize this week's KFJC Television Mystery Theme of the Week, 650-941-2500 is the number. Put on your thinking caps, clean the wax out of your ears. 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

Oh, boy. Well, this is 89.7 KFJC and the Norman Bates Memorial Soundtrack Show. Well, the big clue here was that this was a television show that was on from 1977 to 1983. Those of you who understand music history know that Studio 54 opened that same year, and Stayin' Alive came out the next year, 78. So that's why that's why this television series sounded like solid gold, right? This is this week's KFJC Television Mystery Theme of the Week was the theme to Chips. That's right, the Chips, the two California Highway Patrol motorcycle officers, played by Eric Estrada and Larry Wilcox. Eric Estrada was in Airport 75, Midway, Crossing the Switchblade, King Cobra, National Lampoon's Loaded Weapon, and Planes, Fire and Rescue. Larry Wilcox was also in National Lampoon Loaded Weapon, The Dirty Dozen, The Next Mission, Last Hard Men, Wishman, and Sky Heist. And Robert Pine was, he got a much better resume than the two of those guys put together. Robert Pine was in Munsters Go Home, Empire of the Ants, Independence Day, Frozen. He was also in Wishman, Day of the Locust, Apple Dumpling Gang Rides Again, and Out of Sight. Chips, this week's KFJC Television Mystery Theme of the Week. Who correctly identified that? Well, we had Lindsay and Brian from San Jose, Cherie and Alex from Willow Glen, Cindy and Mark in Sunnyvale, Brenda and Tim in Oakland, Dan and Denise in Belleville, Warden Thomas at the Borrega Springs Correctional Facility, Bruce and Cynthia in San Jose, Sci-Fi Bob up in the East Bay, Art in Sacramento, Mary Lee and Art from Rogue River, Oregon, Tracy in East Palo Alto, Maryland in the East Bay, Judy in Waynesville, Claire and Dave in Santa Clara, Tom and Shawnee in Willow Glen, Ken and Jerry in Willow Glen, Jeff and Cheryl from Seattle, Clint and Mona in San Jose, Sylvia and Tom on the Big Bed Boat in the Alameda Harbor, David Anacomi from San Mateo, Dan in Los Altos, Zulu and Campbell, Bill in Red Rock, Texas, David and Art in San Diego, Gary in Newark, Sandy and Ed in Carmel, Bob in Redwood City, Eric in Tracy, Ron in Bellingham, Washington, Seema in Tel Aviv, Pam and Andy in Mountain View, Chuck in Los Gatos, Dana and Debbie in San Jose, Jeremy and Mary Ann in Bella Vista, Steve in Saratoga, Liz in San Jose, and KFJC's own Circumference, Sam Yorko, Opinator, Galaxy 500, and Carson Street, all correctly identified this week's KFJC Television Mystery Theme of the Week. So if you can do so safely and correctly, give them a hearty handshake, a big bear hug, or a pat on the back. Because amongst their peers and contemporaries, they listen to what they watch. Always important to listen to what you watch, because you never know, somewhere, sometime, when you least expect it, somebody may nudge you in the ribs and ask, "Where did that come from?" And you'll know. And listen, I got to tell you this, that the craziest, most psychotronic episode of Chips was in their second season, and it was called Roller Disco. And yes, Roller Disco, okay? So it was a two-part episode, and they had guest stars to rival the Love Boat. And what a weird bunch of people. Leif Garrett, Bill Daly, Larry Linville, Fred Williamson, Jim Brown, Larry Storch, Ed McMahon,
let's see, who are some of these other this? Melissa Sue Anderson, Vivian Blaine, Todd Bridges, Ruth Buzzy, Michael Cole. These are all in one episode. Antonio Fargas, Victor French, Dodie Goodman. Holy cow. Tina Louise, Nancy Culp, Lee Merriweather, George Peppard, Dana Plato, Johnny Ray, Brett Summers, Vic Tayback, Dick Van Patten, Cindy Williams, and Joanne Worley. Holy cow! Man, talk about being OD'd in the 70s. So that's a Roller Disco, a two-part episode where our two CHIPS officers are trying to track down a thief on roller skates while also getting celebrity guests to a charity function they're doing to support CHIPS. So, man, I can't say that I've ever seen that episode, but let me tell you, just reading those credits, I don't know if it makes my eyes water or I want to pop my eyes out. But that was it. CHIPS was definitely during the disco era. And we heard a bunch of Alan Silvestri music. That was one of Alan Silvestri's first big breaks, is doing all that kind of disco music and tons of music because they're always riding around. Always riding around, yeah. Well, anyway, let's get back to the future, shall we? Tomorrow night from 7 to 9, well, actually 7 to 10, Circumference hosts the Day and Nights of the Round Table. And it's not round, it's turntable. And if you sign up for class, you know, you go through the class and you end up working with somebody on the air. Well, he has a trainee that's going to be doing part of his show tomorrow, so that'll be fun. You can listen in and see if maybe you should sign up for this fall so that you can be on this side of the microphone as well. And, of course, he does the 80s Tsunami, which probably won't cover a lot of the CHIPS music or any of those roller disco people, but it'll be fun to listen to. So that's tomorrow from 7 to 10 p.m. on your source for sound, KFJC. And tonight, over at the Niles Silent Film Museum, it's Comedy Shorts Night. The Niles Film Museum is located in the historic Niles neighborhood of Fremont, and each Saturday night they do a card of silent films, and tonight it's going to be a collection of shorts by different big silent comedians. So Payday with Charlie Chaplin, Backstage with Fatty Arbuckle and Buster Keaton. Keaton started off working as a sort of an underling in Fatty Arbuckle's before he started doing his own. Wrong Again, Laurel and Hardy, and Mighty Like a Moose, Charlie Chase. So all this happens tonight starting at 7:30, and of course silent films never are. Greg Payne will be on the piano playing along with them. You can go to nilesfilmmuseum.org for their entire schedule, nilesfilmmuseum.org. Oh my gosh, roller disco, that takes you back. It's kind of like an LSD flashback, isn't it? Except, is there any equivalent for disco, a disco flashback? I don't know. Glitter? Who knows? Well, anyway, before I start getting too screwy, broadcasting from Foothill College, this is KFJC, Los Altos Hills, the Norman Bates Memorial Soundtrack Show, and Lawrence Rosenthal music.

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Franz Waxman music right there to Bride of Frankenstein. This is 89.7 KFJC and the Norman Bates Memorial Soundtrack Show. I'm your host, Robert Emmett. We also heard Elmer Bernstein's opening theme to Catwomen of the Moon. He was a little embarrassed about that, but he was just starting out and needed some money, as do we all. So let's talk about a science fiction double feature, the Rocky Horror Picture Show with science fiction double feature. It started off with Lawrence Rosenthal doing music to Meteor. Well, you know, Tuesday is going to be an interesting day at KFJC because there's going to be two Live at the Pit presentations. Starting at 2 o'clock, it's 2 in the afternoon, it is the Green Satan Project. We'll do a live set. They're going to be doing music at the Outsign New Music Summit. And then later on the same day, at 7 o'clock, it is the Inner Ear Brigade, who also doing... playing at the Outsound New Music Summit. And they're going to come down and do a set at KFJC. So, like, cool. Outsound New Music Summit is actually co-presented by KFJC, and it's July 31st to August 2nd at the Berkeley Finish Hall. And there are lots of cool people, and you can hear two of them. Two of the bands playing on Tuesday. So listen, from 2 to 6 and then from 7 to 10 on your source for sound, KFJC. You know, there are so many people who do things and are never really noticed. Marlon Skiles was a film music composer who worked primarily on low-budget films, film noir, westerns, sci-fi stuff in the 50s and the 60s. And because most of the films are pretty inconsequential, that there's not a lot written about Marlon Skiles. But one thing he did do was music to the Queen of Outer Space, Zsa Zsa Gabor at her finest. So here is Marlon Skiles, the Queen of Outer Space on your source for sound, KFJC.

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1: So then shouldn't you be on your knees to give thanks?
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0: Here, where a million years are but a moment. Here, where the present and the past tremble in the presence of the prehistoric. From here comes an adventure so big that only the big screen can do it justice.
1: What is it?
0: The Lost Continent, discovered in all its monstrous horror.
2: Never come across anything like that before.
0: A living hell that time forgot. This is the man who brought them to the Lost Continent to face the terrors of the past. The lost women on the Lost Continent. Her past drove her here.
3: Didn't they expect me to leave with nothing?
0: Her future begins here. His life could end here. Now the horrors from the past meet headlong with the terrors of the future.
4: I'll miss because it's dry. But one drop of water, touch it.
0: You will see torture pits for forbidden lovers. Barbaric sacrifice. Monster weed attack helpless beauty. Seed. Giant mollusks. See them fight to the death. Seaman struggle to destroy the evil of the Lost Continent. From the novel Uncharted Seas.

There is nothing wrong with your television set. Do not attempt to adjust the picture. We are controlling transmission. If we wish to make it louder, we will bring up the volume. If we wish to make it softer, we will tune it to a whisper. We will control the horizontal. We will control the vertical. We can roll the image, make it flutter. We can change the focus to a soft blur or sharpen it to crystal clarity. For the next hour, sit quietly and we will control all that you see and hear. We repeat, there is nothing wrong with your television set. You are about to participate in a great adventure. You are about to experience the awe and mystery which reaches from the inner mind to outer space. Please stand by.

We now return control of your television set to you. Until next week at this same time, when the control voice will again take over. Until then, please stand by.

That's such a great theme. And you can see why the producers changed their mind and decided not to call it Please Stand By and then call it instead The Outer Limits. This is 89.7 KFJC and the Norman Bates Memorial Soundtrack Show. We also heard the trailer to The Lost Continent. The Lost Continent is just an amazing movie because, like, the first third of the movie is a film noir. It's about this tramp steamer that's racing out of a nondescript foreign port in the middle of the night, being chased, and the steamer has on it like half a dozen people who have their own secrets and their own problems, and they're carrying this dangerous cargo. And boy, you know, you said, "Wow, this is really good." And then they end up in the Sargasso Sea, and they're covered with seaweeds, and they find people that time forgot, and it turns into a kind of a, you know, creepy horror film. And it's just you know, if you're a film noir fan, watch the first third of it. And if you like horror films, well, you go the whole distance, right? We also heard the trailer to The Mask of the Red Death, which is a really good Roger Corman film for him. We heard the main theme to The Mysterians and started off with The Queen of Outer Space. You know, the Pear Theater was located in Mountain View, is doing something that they call Pear Slices. And it's each year what they do is they have local members of local playwright guild who are working on new works. And what the Pear does is they take slices from those new works and put them on. 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Thursdays at 7:30, Friday and Saturdays at 8, and Sundays at 2. The Pear Theater is located at 1110 La Evaninda Street in Mountain View. It's just down the corner from the Museum of Computer Science. So, best thing to do is go to their website, thepear.org. That's thepear.org. Find out more. Well, let's play some more music, shall we? Here's music from John Williams' score to Disclosure Day. 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

See Highway Patrol again next week. Until then, remember, reckless driving doesn't determine who's right, only who's left. This is Roderick Crawford saying, see you next week.

0: Some attention deficit rock there for you. It's 89.7 KFJC and the Norman Bates Memorial Soundtrack Show. We also heard Kronos Revealed from the incredible soundtrack, music by Michael Giacchino. Bernard Herrmann, short piece of Walking Distance episode of The Twilight Zone. Started off with John Williams' Disclosure Day music.
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3: 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I know what I've been missing now. Wow! I saw Color TV. Gosh! The color is true. Her hair so red, her eyes so blue. It's just as though she's there with you. Gosh! The color is true. And now is the time for

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music right there by Lalo Schifrin, and that was from Who's Minding the Mint, one of those wacky 60s comedies that they put the ball in screwball comedy. 89.7 KFJC and your source for sound. Wow, I got color TV. Well, that was a big thing, I guess. Rice-A-Roni, San Francisco Treat. The Now Cars from American Motor Corporation. The Monkey's End theme for Pete's Sake, and started off with the singing version of I Dream of Jeannie. What's happening at the Stanford Theater? Well, hey, this is an interesting weekend of movies. It's Niagara that has Marilyn Monroe as a two-timer and Joseph Cotten, who wants to kill her. And along with that is Lever to Heaven. Jean Kearney plays an ice-cold femme fatale. And that's today and tomorrow. Then Wednesday and Thursday, another Marilyn Monroe movie, Don't Bother to Knock. Marilyn Monroe, Richard Widmark, Anne Bancroft. Marilyn Monroe is a psychotic babysitter. And This Gun for Hire. You know, Alan Ladd, I think, was fourth or fifth billed in this movie, but it's really his movie. This Gun for Hire, Alan Ladd, Veronica Lake, and Laird Cregar. So you can get a higher education in cinema at Stanford Theater. Stanford Theater are located on University Avenue, downtown Palo Alto. Big marquee, beautiful place. 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Here's something from Aaron Copland for a documentary called The City.

Mickey's hands are in the hottest position, so it's time to bid adieu to another edition of the Norman Bates Memorial Soundtrack Show. Next week, three more hours, soundtrack, show tunes, television themes, all the music you've gradually grown to trust over the course of several generations. Hey, get out and do some stuff this weekend. Always great things happening in the Bay Area. Music, movies, museums. Even if all you do to get together with your friends and talk about the issues of the day, make sure you take advantage of all the resources that are available to us right here, right in our neighborhood. Broadcasting from Foothill College, this is KFJC, Los Altos Hills. Coming up next is Carson Street, and until next week, Robert Emmett saying, be seeing you.

Good afternoon. Welcome to Eclectic Avenue here on KFJC. I'm Carson Street, and I'll be your host for the next 3 hours of music and all kinds of interesting information, I'm sure. Thanks to Robert Emmett for his show and for the TV mystery theme of the week, Chips. Yes, indeed. I remember it well. And what did we open with? We opened with Crocodile. The Psychedelic Tapes is the name of the album. Marzipan is what we played. And they were a Swiss band, blues, rock, progressive touches. Their bassist, Terry Stevens, was the only foreigner. Everybody else was Swiss. He came from England. From their second album, Swamp, they started to introduce psychedelic touches into their music. Eastern and Indian influences in this album are present with the use of sitar and tabla on some tracks. All right, where does that leave us? That leaves us with, live in the KFJC pit coming up, Green Satan Project. And that's Tuesday, July 28th, 2 p.m. to 6 p.m. KFJC welcomes artist Green Satan Project in for a live set in the pit prior to a performance at the OutSound New Music Summit, which we are co-sponsoring as we always do. Tune in, live cam, great music. Yeah, right. Next up, Kaleidoscope. Now, Kaleidoscope was an American band. There was an English band named Kaleidoscope, which also did some outstanding work. But in this particular American version, they all played a huge collection of string instruments, such psychedelic songs as Egyptian Gardens and Pulsating Dream. They played fusions of Middle Eastern music with rock and longer pieces such as Taksim. And they performed at numerous venues, including the Berkeley Folk Festival and the Newport Folk Festival and the Family Dog at the Avalon Ballroom in San Francisco. Live band members were sometimes interspersed by solo instrumental turns. And the band performed many different styles, including rock, blues, folk, Middle Eastern, jazz. And they also featured music by Cab Calloway and Duke Ellington in their repertoire. And sometimes they brought on belly dancers and flamenco dancers on stage. All right, long introduction, Kaleidoscope. New Blue Ooze is the track. This is from a compilation called Pulsating Dream, the Epic Recordings. 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

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That track was called New Blue Ooze from a collection called Pulsating Dream, the Epic Recordings. 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All right, we are moving on with a band called Kingston Wall. And we're from Helsinki, Finland, and their influences, according to them, included Jimi Hendrix, Led Zeppelin, and Pink Floyd. They combined Eastern themes, mysticism, and vivid psychedelia with acid rock. And this is also from a compilation called The Essential Kingston Wall. We're going to play On My Own, KFJC.

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2: Thank you, Morris Minor, Cinder Roar, the entire Promotions Department, for everything they do for us, including the entertainment calendar, which is coming up now, Saturday, July 25th, 2026, live from KFJC. We'll start out in the North Bay with Ray and Paul at Rickshaw Stop, Many Bands at Mabaray Gardens, James McMurtry and the Martial Law Review at the Chapel, Diggy Graves at Independent, Valduvian Bears at Makeout Room, MCM the Monster, the Boneless Ones, and Barbara Manning, all three at Bottom of the Hill. And later at Bottom of the Hill, we have The Body, Miguel Couture at Neck of the Woods, Anthony Fung at Black Cat, Trauma Cheese at Kilowatt, Gracie and Rachel at Four Star Theater, Chance Penna at Fillmore, Ringo Death Star at Great American Music Hall. That was the North Bay. The East Bay has Sterilize at Rats Backwards, plus Vexel at Rats Backwards. Okay, I guess they're both there together. Cool Keith at Freight and Salvage, Public Acid at Escher's Pizza, The Pandoras at Faction Brewing, The Enemies plus Loud Graves at Ivy Room, On a Warpath plus Deprave at Nine Lives Warehouse, R. Graves at Spats, Brandy Younger at UC Theater, and finishing up the East Bay with Cam Girl plus Middle Aged Queens at Gilman Street. Moving into the South Bay and the local area, The Cursed Hands at Caravan Lounge, that is a free show. Speak for the Dead at Vessel, Lawnmower plus Total Joke at Jury Room, The Randy Savages, Cam Girl, and The Ruffies at Blue Lagoon. That is the entertainment calendar for today, Saturday, July 25th, 2026, live from KFJC. Okay, let's do some Bob Dylan, Memphis Blues again from Blonde on Blonde, KFJC.

didn't know that. But then again, there's only one I've met, and he just smoked my eyelids and punched my cigarette. Oh, mama, can this really be the end?

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wrist with 20 pounds of headlines stapled to his chest. But he cursed me when I proved

KFJC 89.7 FM, Carson Street with you here on Eclectic Avenue. That was Bob Dylan, Memphis Blues again from Blonde on Blonde. All right. In Britain Invades Part 3 is coming up Wednesday, August 19th, 10 a.m. to 2 p.m. The Britain Invades series continues as special guest Phil Dirt shows the influences of British bands and musical styles on American bands and music, and occasionally the American influence on British music. Featured during this four-hour installment will be the work of the Rolling Stones and their contemporaries on both sides of the pond. Hosted by Ann Arbor, and Phil Dirt is the special guest. It'll be special. The first two parts were. All right, here we are on Eclectic Avenue, and we're going to play Con. The album is Space Shanty. The track is Space Shanty, KFJC.

0: Con here on KFJC 89.7 FM, streaming live where at kfjc.org all the time. And that was Space Shanty off of their album Space Shanty. They had a lot of jazz in their music, but they were all over the place. Very interesting album. The City of San Jose's Office of Cultural Affairs works to champion the artistic and cultural vibrancy and resources of the largest city in Northern California. The Cultural Affairs Office is the city's lead agency for the support and development of a rich arts and cultural environment, working alongside a wide variety of community partners. For more details, you can go to sanjoseca.gov, and that is the San Jose Office of Cultural Affairs. Coming up now, Celestial Power, self-titled CD. We'll listen to The Politics of Ecstasy. That's on KFJC.
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KFJC 89.7 FM, Carson Street with you on Eclectic Avenue. And that was Shamikia Copeland. And that was her first album, believe it or not. I mean, she started strong and got better and still is better. Turn the Heat Up, Turn the Heat Up is the name of the album. And before that, the Terra Surfers did Solar Vortex from the 4x4 compilation. And most recently, King Pelican, El Santo Stomp from their 7-inch Matador Surfer. Whew. Okay. Coming up here, we're going to talk about, Inner Ear Brigade, another band that's playing at the OutSound New Music Summit. And they are going to be on Tuesday, July 28th, 7 p.m. to 10 p.m. for a live set in the pit prior to a performance at OutSound New Music Summit, live cam and live music. KFJC. Alrighty, how about Attila, Intencion, and Revere? The track is Somni, KFJC.

KFJC 89.7 FM, Carson Street with you on Eclectic Avenue. That was the Spanish band Atala. Somni was the track we played. Intencion and Revere, and pardon my accent and everything else, was the name of the album. However, this is important. Bay Area Cancer Connections provides financial assistance, individual counseling, and free personalized support and resources to individuals affected by breast or ovarian cancer. 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
1: 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July 31st through August 2nd at the Berkeley Finish Hall, 1970 Chestnut Street in Berkeley.
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0: Indeed, the Outsound New Music Festival. And we've talked about that before. We talked about Inner Ear Brigade going to be on KFJC and playing live at the Outsound New Music Summit. So why don't we play Ecobia Curves from Inner Ear Brigade here on KFJC.

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And that was Inner Ear Brigade. They will be live at the OutSound New Music Summit 2026. Eco Bio Curves was the track we played, and they'll also be playing live in our pit. 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Monet and Venice is an exhibition co-organized with the Brooklyn Museum dedicated to the 1908 Venetian cityscape paintings of Claude Monet. 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On view through July 26th, so I would say you better hurry. 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We're going to queue up Outfit now. Let's play The One, The Many from their album Preservers of the Pearl, KFJC.

0: KFJC 89.7 FM. That was Anecdotin. The track was From Within. The album is Waking the Dead Live in Japan 2005. And they're from Scandinavia. And they'd been around a while. Some changes in personnel, that kind of thing going on.
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That's tomorrow. He's dangerous. He's Dan. You're going to like it. Coming up next here on Eclectic Avenue East, the track is Waves in Sound to All is the CD on KFJC.

is on view at the Legion of Honor in San Francisco. Hundreds of artifacts are on display, including sculptures, vessels, and jewelry in works of copper, iron, bronze, gold, and terracotta. Objects date from 900 to 100 BC, before the rise of the Roman Empire. This exhibit runs through September 20th. You can go online to famsf.org for more info. We're going to go to Rare Bird. The album is As Your Mind Flies By. The track is Flight. Where are we flying? KFJC.

Carson Street with you here on Eclectic Avenue, and that's on KFJC. That was Rare Bird doing Flight from their album As Your Mind Flies By. Who's up next? Principal D, followed by Mr. S, Zero Gravity, The Soul Patrol, and then Sunday's Grave. Tomorrow morning at 6 a.m., Lucky J, Dangerous Dan, Randolph Carter, Spliff Skankin' Circumference, Abakoff, and then Monday's Grave. Go to our website, KFJC, for additional details and all sorts of other interesting information. I'm Carson Street. Been my pleasure bringing you music today. If you want to get in touch with me, it's carsonstreet@kfjc.org. That's my email. In the meantime, as we get ready for Principal D, how about La Peste? The CD is entitled, are you ready for this? I Don't Know Right From Wrong, Lost La Peste, 1976-1979. The track is Black on KFJC.

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Nail Bomb with Religious Cancer. And that's from the Point Blank album from the Roadrunner Records label. And before that, Born from Pain with Doomsday Clock. And that's from their album War. And that's from the Hyman Records label. Your host, Principal D, here back in the studio. 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That is the discipline of metal. Big thanks to Carson Street for another great eclectic avenue. Always Wake and Bake Saturdays from noon until 3 p.m. with Carson Street. All right. Up next, something from Voivod. It's Neutrino from their album Phobos. Here on your Wave of the Waste, KFJC.

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0: We're here with best-selling author Walter E. Barbarson to discuss his new bestseller, The Idiot's Guide to Cowtipping. Walter, what kind of tips can we expect to read in your new bestseller?
1: Well, they're awful heavy and you want to be careful because you could get hurt.
0: But how do you know how much to pay them? Is it 15%? Is it 20%? They're so nice with giving us hamburgers.
1: Well, that's true. Well, I have a little sheet, a little spreadsheet. And
0: do you just keep it on your wallet?
1: I do. I can't show you.
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89.7 KFJC. Sirith Ungol, Sailor on the Seas of Fate. And that's from the album Dark Parade from the Metal Blade Records label. Before that, Graves at Sea gave us Red Monarch from their Documents of Grief album from the 20 Buck Spin label. And also from the same label, we had Worm with Cloaked in Night Winds from the Forever Glade album. Your host and substitute guide through Lake Cocytus this week, Principal D. At the helm, whip in hand, discipline to be enforced. 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In the background, Atramentus, Stygian II in ageless slumber from their Stygian album. In the background, coming in. It's Lake Cocytus and your Wave of the Waste, KFJC.

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0: were young, didn't you want to be dangerous?
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2: 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There appears to be a lenticular growth approximately 11 millimeters across.
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89.7 KFJC. Famulus Absitanus with the track Ritus. For only one king will forever prevail from the sacred assembly beneath unholy secrecy album. And that's from the Out of the Dungeon label. Before that, Death with Left to Die from their Leprosy album from Combat Records. Candlemass gave us At the Gallows End from their Nightfall album from the Hyman Records label. Ulfar gave us Cudgel from the Providence album, and that's from the 20 Buck Spin label. And we start off that long last set with Adversarial. Witness to the Eternal Light was the track from the Solitude with the Eternal album from the Dark Descent Records label. Your host, Principal D, despiser of mic breaks, more, less prattle, more metal, the motto. But it is time to take a break to let you know that California Death with Dignity is a project of the Death with Dignity National Center. In effect, since June 9th of 2016, the California End of Life Option Act is a physician-assisted Stein law modeled on the Oregon Death with Dignity Act. The California End of Life Option Act allows certain terminally ill individuals to legally request and obtain from their physician medications to hasten their death and end their life in a humane and dignified manner. More information can be found by visiting the website CaliforniaDeathWithDignity.org, CaliforniaDeathWithDignity.org, or you can call 503-228-4415. That's their hotline to ending it all, should you have a certain condition, I guess. Do it with dignity. Up next, Evangelist Levitating Stones is the track, and it's off their album Enthrall to the Void of Bliss. Your source for bliss, KFJC.

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A unique form of music that is drawn from many different styles. 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It is all about the one. Reggae music is rebel music. Reggae music is a feeling deep down, slow sounds pulsing through your mind and soul. For years, Split Skanking has brought you the many variations of reggae music from all over the world. 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

89.7 KFJC Evil Spectrum with Nazareneness Grave from the Emanation of the Hybris album from the Escafissimo Records label. Before that, Tomb Mold with Infinite Resurrection from their album Planetary Clairvoyance from the 20 Buck Spin label. Of Darkness gave us Duske Umamania Substantii from the Misa Tridentina album from the Sentient Ruins Laboratories label. And we start off that set with Evan Jellist. Levitating Stones was the track from their Enthralled to the Void of Bliss album from the 20 Buck Spin label. Your host, Principal D, your guide through Lake Cocytus this Saturday afternoon. And it's time to let you know that the National Library Service for the Blind and Print Disabled, the NLS, Library of Congress is a free Braille and talking book library service. NLS serves people with temporary or permanent low vision, blindness, or a reading disability that prevents the use of regular print resources. NLS materials are loaned free to eligible readers in the United States and to U.S. citizens living abroad. More details can be found at the website nlsbard.loc.gov, nlsbard.loc.gov. 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Here, your way over the waste, KFGC.